0: Tucker Wetmore, his third number one, Brunette. And there they are, the top 30 country hits in the USA as compiled by Country Air Check. We've been counting them down here with Chris Jansen, and on the road this summer, you got some dates for us.
1: Yeah, sure do. June 12th, we're going to be back on the Opry, which I'm a proud member of. Petoskey, Michigan on the 13th, Rockton, Illinois on the 18th, back to the Opry on June 25th. Awesome. Clear Lake, Iowa, one of my absolute favorite venues to play. That'll be at the Surf Ballroom, the historic Surf, and I go back there as often as I can. It's an incredible place. It holds tons of people, actually, and it's the last place that Buddy Holly played, and Waylon was the bass player in the band. So for those who don't know that, wow. that is a natural fact.
0: The music died.
1: Yeah, truly. Rock the Country in Sioux Falls on the 27th, which will be a really good one, and Jefferson City, Missouri, my home state, on July 4th, and that'll be a big celebratory day, and look forward to seeing everybody.
0: The current hit is Me and a Beer. Best luck with that.
1: Thank you.
0: And man, as always, it's so great to have you here. Jay, I always enjoy chatting with you. So
1: thank you.
0: Thanks for helping me count down the hits.
1: It's my pleasure always. And to all the fans out there, thank you guys for all the support. It means the world to me and my family. And we look forward to seeing you at the show.
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3: 97.5. This is a Fox News alert. I'm Carmen Roberts. Iran fires a wave of missiles at Israel. In retaliation for Israeli airstrikes on Beirut, Fox's Trey Yingst is in Tel Aviv and says that Iran launched at least four waves of missile attacks, the first since the ceasefire in April.
4: President Trump telling Fox News that he has a message for Iran. He says, you've shot your missiles. That's enough. Get back to the table and make a deal.
3: President Trump said before the attacks today that he was optimistic of reaching a peace deal with Iran this week. As California continues counting mail-in ballots from last week's Los Angeles mayoral primary, reality star Spencer Pratt leads third-place candidate Nithya Raman. His margin, though, has narrowed to just 1% with only a few thousand ballots left to count. America's listening to Fox News.

Lows dip down to about 53, with fog and spots tonight under clear skies. Daytime highs approaching 84. Tomorrow becoming mainly sunny with fog and spots early. Mainly clear skies tomorrow night, 57. From the Weatherology Weather Lab, I'm meteorologist Jennifer Wojcicki for 97.5 The Hound. Right now, it's 74 degrees.

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4: Hi, and welcome in Rick Jackson's Country Classics. How things are changing in Nashville. The women are taking over. This year, the awards and biggest hits have come from Megan Maroney, Lena Wilson, and especially Ella Langley, among others. And don't you know, they're saying it's about time. Still, they got a long way to go to catch Dolly, Loretta, Reba, and Tammy, and you'll see just how much today as we celebrate the Queens of Country.

Patsy Cline and Trisha Yearwood and Dolly Parton in there too as we kick off our feature of the Queens of Country. And before we're through, we'll count down the top 10 female hit makers in the history of country music, including the number one female hit maker ever, the true queen of country music. And meanwhile, we've got an amazing lineup of incredible talent, including the Canadian songbird. Here comes Anne Murray on our feature of the Queens of Country. There's a

0: That's Lacey J. Dalton. She was still a waitress when she first heard one of her songs on the radio, trying to support her family all by herself because her husband had drowned in a tragic swimming accident. And even though she didn't write that song, she surely knows the story of hard knocks that come with the dreams of stardom for those who arrive at that famous street in Music City, otherwise known as Music Row on 16th Avenue. And I've got two-time Female Vocalist of the Year, Mary Chapin Carpenter, next on our feature of the Queens of Country.
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6: 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And the America Cornfield 250 is on July 5th. 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
5: Clear skies with fog tonight with lows around 53. Highs level off around 84 with fog early tomorrow, mainly clear skies. Lows level off around 57 tomorrow night, mainly clear skies. From the Weatherology Weather Lab, I'm meteorologist Jennifer Wojcicki for 97.5 The Hound. Right now, 68.
0: The Hound. Chapin Carpenter always thought of herself as a songwriter first and wrote many of her biggest hits, including her most evergreen song, this one called Down at the Twist and Shout. And here she comes on our feature of the Queens of Country.

0: so excited the first time I heard that voice. And then I couldn't believe it when I discovered she was only 13 years old. 13! And she sounded like a reincarnation of Patsy Cline. But you know, she never recorded another song like that one. That kind of country torch ballad. From that moment on, she moved in a more pop direction and never quite reached the star status I think she could have if she had remained true to her country roots. But boy, what a voice. You can't argue with that. LeAnn Rimes, and we got Juice Newton and Lynn Anderson just before that. Barbara Mandrell coming up on our feature of the Queens of Country.
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Driving in Mighty Fine, a couple of notable items about this song. First, it sounds live, but it's not. It's a studio recording with a live audience dubbed in. Second, Barbara Mandrell had already recorded the main track before they added George Jones to the recording. And that was a last-second decision. Originally, the producer, Tom Collins, wanted Ernest Tubb for the duet segment. But just before they contacted him, Barbara said, "Wait a minute, why don't we ask George? It's his name in the song." And everyone in the studio kind of went, duh, and agreed. And so did George when they called him. So it turned out to be the biggest song of her career with a little help from the Possum on our feature of the Queens of Country.

0: purity of her music is something to celebrate. It's 100%. I don't think country music has ever seen an artist who is more authentic than Loretta Lynn. That's why her fans have always been so loyal and enthusiastic, because there ain't a fake bone in her body. I love her, and that's not an overstatement. I truly do. She represents everything that is true and right about country music. And when she says you're looking at country, believe it. Up next, we got Linda Ronstadt on the way on our feature of the Queens of Country.
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9: 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And the America Cornfield 250 is on July 5th. 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We can't wait to see you

Roy Orbison wrote and recorded this song during his heyday back in 1963. But it wasn't a hit. In the years before Linda Ronstadt made it the best-selling song of her career, many others had given it a shot too, but it was Linda who knocked it out of the park. And I use that baseball term to describe this hit because the song was so big, baseball announcers started calling a fastball strike by a pitcher a Linda Ronstadt. Because it blew by you. The title of this 1977 hit by Linda Ronstadt is called Blew By You, and more of our feature of the Queens of Country.

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4: Welcome in to Rick Jackson's Country Classics and I feature of the Queens of Country. And with scepter in hand, here comes Kathy Mattea.

Faith Hill had a dream career for 6 years, from 1993 to 1999. During that span, she had 7 number one singles, and that was her biggest, 6 weeks at number one. But she only had one more chart topper after that, even to this day, even though her tours with hubby Tim McGraw were record-breaking and her acting career took off, so she's been plenty successful anyway. Now, here comes two mysteries. The mystery of a song and the woman who wrote and performed it. Ode to Billy Joe leaves it to the listener to decide exactly what happened in that song. And I'm still scratching my head over what happened to Bobby Gentry. This song is one of the biggest hits in pop and country music history. So big, it sold 3 million copies, and Hollywood decided to make a movie out of the song. A successful one, by the way. She was beautiful, a talented writer and singer. She had all the tools, and she never had another hit song. Reba had a hit with one of the songs she wrote called Fancy, but Bobby just kind of disappeared. It's been a mystery to me for years, just like this incredible song by Bobby Gentry called Ode to Billy Joe.

0: Well, you got two one-hit wonders back-to-back there. Terry Gibbs, who won the Best New Artist from the CMA based on that song, but never delivered another one. And the mysterious Bobby Gentry just before that. And up next, Miranda Lambert is on the way on our feature of the Queens of Country.
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10: 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And the America Cornfield 250 is on July 5th. 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
11: Skies with fog tonight with lows around 53. Highs level off around 84 with fog early tomorrow, mainly clear skies. Lows level off around 57 tomorrow night, mainly clear skies. From the Weatherology Weather Lab, I'm meteorologist Jennifer Wojcicki for 97.5 The Hound. Right now, it's 64 degrees.

Miranda Lambert is the queen of the CMA Awards show. She's won more than any other woman, 14 trophies. Dolly is second with 9, so she's well ahead. Later, though, we're going to count down the 10 biggest female hitmakers in country music, and ironically, she's not on that list, just outside of it at number 11. But she is the queen of the award shows, and here she comes on our feature of the Queens of Country.

That song nearly fell to the cutting room floor. Sarah Evans had to fight with executives to give it a... That song nearly fell to the cutting room floor. Sarah Evans

0: Winona coming up next on our feature of the Queens of Country.
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When Naomi Judd retired from performing in 1991, everyone wondered if Winona would continue as a solo act. Everyone assumed that she would, and it didn't take long to get an answer, and it came with an exclamation point. In 1992, her first release, She Is His Only Need, shot straight to number one. So did her second, called I Saw the Light, and her third, too, which would be the biggest of them all, spending 4 weeks on top. This song, called No One Else on Earth, from Winona, on our feature of the Queens of Country.

0: Gaddy Nell was all smiles, and so was Pantelis when that hit the top five back in 1991. And that was Janie Fricke just before her, and many in the business would say, perhaps the most reluctant star in country music history. Friends and record executives had been telling her for years to record her own material, but she politely refrained. Janie Fricke, you see, had a serious case of stage fright. She was fine singing backup, recording demos away from the spotlight, singing jingles. But having all eyes on her was terrifying. Finally, though, Billy Sherrill, the Hall of Fame producer, somehow managed to get her to record some songs. And that was her first. And it went all the way up to number 12. Well, Janie gained some confidence from that, and finally it all came together. And she became a star and the two-time winner of the CMA Award for Best Female Vocalist, Janie Fricke. And I've got Emmy Lou coming up next on our feature of the Queens of Country.
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Emmy Lou Harris has an angelic, delicate voice that's so spiritual, you almost expect her to have wings. But the first time I met her, she rode up to the station on a Harley. Now, I'll admit, I was already a huge fan, but that was a bit of a shock. Not at all the image I had of her. But as I would learn over the years, she was always unpredictable, and it was part of her charm and success. She recorded all kinds of different albums. A bluegrass album called Roses in the Snow. A cowgirl-themed album called Cowgirl's Prayer. A masterpiece of genres called Wrecking Ball. And the first live album from Ryman Auditorium in years. Throughout her entire career, her thoughtful approach to everything she did endeared her to fans everywhere and earned her a place in the Country Music Hall of Fame. And it all started with this song on our feature of the Queens of Country. Here is Emmy Lou Harris.

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0: The Hound.
3: Yeah.
4: The Queens of Country. That's our feature. And later this hour, I'll count down the top 10 female hit makers in country music history. Right now, we're headed for the most famous PTA meeting in history, and here comes Jeannie C. Riley to tell you all about it on our feature of the Queens of Country.

0: Before John Travolta and Grease, and before Xanadu and Physical, Olivia Newton-John traveled from Australia to America, got a recording contract, and had five straight million-selling songs, a slew of big country hits, and won the CMA Female Vocalist of the Year in 1974. The year before that song came out, her debut effort called Let Me Be There from Olivia Newton-John. All right now. Don't move. Up next, I got a countdown of the most successful female vocalists in history, starting at number 10 and all the way up to the true queen of country.
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13: Clear skies with fog tonight with lows around 53. Highs level off around 84 with fog early tomorrow, mainly clear skies. Lows level off around 57 tomorrow night, mainly clear skies. From the Weatherology Weather Lab, I'm meteorologist Jennifer Wojcicki for 97.5 The Hound. Currently, it's 60 degrees.
0: Alrighty then, mighty fine. Here comes our countdown to the top 10 female vocalists in country music history, according to the Billboard charts. And a couple of notes before we start. Patsy Cline would almost certainly have been on this list, but because she lost her life in that 1963 plane crash at the age of 30, she didn't live long enough to produce the number of hits she needed to compete. And second, similarly, relative newcomers, Miranda Lambert, Lainey Wilson, for instance, and others, have not been around long enough to accumulate the number of hits needed to break into the top 10. And with that in mind, let's light the fuse on our countdown of the top 10 female vocalists in history. And at number 10, here is Barbara Mandrell.

Number 8, Martina McBride with a song I think I've heard at some point on every TV talent show for the past 20 years. But no one has ever matched the powerhouse voice of Martina McBride, who won the CMA Female Vocalist of the Year Award 4 times. And just before that, the gal who won it 5 times, Carrie Underwood, who won season 4 of American Idol when she was just 21 and went on to prove Simon Cowell's prediction that she would outsell every other contestant in the show's history. And she did. So far, that adds up to $95 million for Carrie Underwood, who checks in at number 9. Now, believe it or not, 2 of the top 10 in this countdown are sisters. One of them checks in right now at number 7, and you'd be hard-pressed to find a more iconic song than this one. A monster hit that still sounds fresh today from the youngest of those sisters, and here comes Crystal Gayle on our countdown of the Queens of Country.

0: At number six, Kitty Wells. And I'm guessing that surprises some folks. And here's my theory on why. Kitty Wells had her first hit, and it was the song you just heard, in 1952. And her last top 10 in 1965. So many of the folks who listen to our show, they weren't even born yet. So she's less familiar than some others on this list, but that doesn't mean a thing. She wasn't any less successful or revered. In fact, the opposite may be true. Kitty Wells was the first true female country star. And she also had the first number one song by a woman in country music history. Also, that song. And finally, she was the first woman to be inducted into the Country Music Hall of Fame. So she absolutely earned her spot at number six in our countdown of the greatest female hitmakers in country music history. And I've got the top five coming up next on our feature of the Queens of Country.
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linebacker. And folks talk about George Jones and his comeback in 1980. By my estimation, I think Tanya had four of them. And she may have another one. I don't count her out. But in the meantime, here she comes. It's Tanya Tucker at number five in our countdown of the Queens of Country.

0: Urban legend says Dolly wrote Jolene the same day she wrote I Will Always Love You. But Dolly says, well, I may have come up with the ideas for those songs the same day, but I didn't write them the same day. But I am pretty sure I finished them the same week. And that week came in 1974, and both songs hit number one, and both are now legends. And of course, so is she, the woman at number two all time, Dolly Parton. And at number three, there's Crystal Gayle's big sister, Loretta Lynn, with her signature song. And like Tanya, Loretta had a resurgence of interest in her music when Jack White produced her album called Van Leer Rose. And like Tanya, she won a Grammy for the Best Country Album in 2002. And Tammy Wynette at number four, who moved to Nashville as a beautician and rose to spectacular stardom in the 1960s and 70s. And, of course, had one of the most celebrated marriages in Music City history when she got hitched to George Jones. And many still agree the best pure country male and female singers ever was in that marriage. Always up for debate, but you can't have it without those two in the discussion. And I've got the number one female hit maker ever coming up next on our feature of the Queens of Country.
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She was a barrel racer and a rodeo queen as a kid, and was discovered by country star Red Steagall at a rodeo when he heard her sing the national anthem. Of course, we're talking about Reba McEntire. Red took her to Nashville, funded a recording session, and that led to a contract on Mercury Records. And that was 1975, but not much happened for 4 years. She released 10 records and every one of them flopped. But Mercury stuck with her. And finally, she had a top 10 hit in 1980, and then she was off to the races. From then to now, Reba has had 24 number one hits, 60 top 10 records, and starred in several box office hits in Hollywood, several of her own TV shows, a smash Broadway musical, and she's the number one female hitmaker in country music history. And here is that song, all the way back to 1980, that helped her break through as we celebrate the true queen of country.

the number one female hitmaker in country music history, Reba McEntire, on our feature of the Queens of Country. And that means it's time to start thinking about next week. As a kid, when our teacher asked the proverbial question, "What do you want to be when you grow up?" I proudly announced to him, "A cowboy." Then all these other kids claimed they wanted to be doctors and singers and other things, and I thought, why are they lying? Well, everybody knows it's a cowboy. Well, if you ever felt the same, this weekend is your chance to celebrate with our feature of Cowboy Country. So saddle up and ride with us next weekend right here on Rick Jackson's Country Classics, brought to you by Key United Stations Radio Networks and our boss there, Stephen Jones. Our syndication director is Gina Witt, and thanks to Vanessa Kadjikon for her help behind the scenes. Thanks to all the radio stations on the network. Hey, we'll see you again next week for Cowboy Country. We'll be looking for you right here on Rick Jackson's Country Classics. I am Rick Jackson. Happy trails.

0: WDDH St. Mary's. 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
1: 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Fox News, I'm Ted Linder. Iran firing missiles at Israel Sunday in retaliation for an Israeli attack on Beirut. Fox's Trey Yingst with President Trump's reaction.
2: The president told me it's certainly not going to help negotiations. He went on to say, what I would suggest to Iran, you've shot your missiles, that's enough. Get back to the table and make a deal.
1: However, a short while ago, the Israeli Air Force struck military targets belonging to the Iranian regime in western and central Iran. And six people stabbed in New York City at Penn Station on Sunday night, one seriously hurt. This a day before President Trump attends the basketball playoffs at Madison Square Garden upstairs.
3: Fans should expect enhanced security measures when entering Madison Square Garden, including TSA-style screening procedures. Guests are strongly encouraged to arrive at least 2 hours before tip-off.
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4: Lows dip down to about 53. Fog and spots overnight under clear skies. Mainly sunny skies develop with fog and spots early Monday. Highs around 84. Mainly clear skies Monday night. Lows around 57. From the Weatherology Weather Lab, I'm meteorologist Jennifer Wojcicki for 97.5 The Hound. Currently, it's 58 degrees.

0: heart of mine. 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
1: Ninety-seven-five, The Hound.

wasn't clear, was it yesterday? No, wait, the day before. Finally got a ride with a preacher man who asked, were you bound on such a cold, dark afternoon? As we drove on through the rain, as he listened, I explained, and he left me.

Did you know that peripheral arterial disease, or PAD, affects 12 million Americans and is found most commonly in people over age 50 with a history of smoking, diabetes, high blood pressure, or heart disease? 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PAD often begins with poor growth of toenails and leg hair, often progressing to calf pain when walking, foot pain when sleeping, or open sores or wounds on feet and legs that heal poorly or not at all. 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
1: I'm Sue Guzman. Israel is launching airstrikes into western Iran in response to missile fire Sunday. Fox's Trey Yanks tells us it came after President Trump urged Israel to hold its fire.
2: The president told me it's certainly not going to help negotiations. He went on to say, what I would suggest to Iran, you've shot your missiles, that's enough. Get back to the table and make a deal.
1: Saudi Arabia sounding missile alert sirens Monday morning in an area home to an airbase that hosts U.S. forces. Six people stabbed at New York's Penn Station tonight. One seriously hurt. This is a day before President Trump attends the basketball playoffs at Madison Square Garden.
3: Fans should expect enhanced security measures when entering Madison Square Garden, including TSA-style screening procedures. Guests are strongly encouraged to arrive at least 2 hours before tip-off.
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4: Lows dip down to about 53. Fog and spots overnight under clear skies. Mainly sunny skies develop with fog and spots early Monday. Highs around 84. Mainly clear skies Monday night. Lows around 57. From the Weatherology Weather Lab, I'm meteorologist Jennifer Wojcicki for 97.5 The Hound. Currently, it's 58 degrees.

0: Dr. Tejera and his staff at Allegheny Vein and Vascular are committed to helping you maintain your quality of life by treating the source, not just the symptoms.
1: I had swelling or edema in my lower legs. 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
0: After just one visit, Dr. Tejera suspected she had May-Thurner syndrome, a compressed vein that doesn't allow blood to flow out of the leg. 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
1: Within weeks after the stenting, I had complete healing of my ulcers and much better quality of life. 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I don't remember the last time I felt so good.
0: Specializing in vascular disease for over 17 years, Dr. Bob Tejera provides his patients with exceptional care that's close to home. Call Allegheny Vein and Vascular in Bradford, 814-362-8490.

0: Clark. Called him Amos Moses. Sit down on him, Amos. Make it count, son. About 45 minutes on these to tip it door, Louisiana.
1: WDDH St. Mary's. The legends of country play here. Here. Classic country.
2: News. I'm Ted Linder. Iran firing missiles at Israel Sunday in retaliation for an Israeli attack on Beirut. Fox's Trey Yingst with more from President Trump.
3: The president told me it's certainly not going to help negotiations. He went on to say, what I would suggest to Iran, you shot your missiles, that's enough. Get back to the table and make a deal.
2: A short while ago, the Israeli Air Force striking military targets belonging to the Iranian regime in western and central Iran. Multiple people reportedly killed, others injured following a 7.8 magnitude earthquake that shook part of the southern Philippines early on Monday. Tsunami warnings were also issued. Power outages reported. People urged to get to higher ground. The epicenter of the tremor, with a depth of 6.2 miles, it struck about 8 miles southwest of General Santos City. 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
4: Lows dip down to about 53. Fog and spots overnight under clear skies. Mainly sunny skies develop with fog and spots early Monday. Highs around 84. Mainly clear skies Monday night. Lows around 57. From the Weatherology Weather Lab, I'm meteorologist Jennifer Wojcicki for 97.5 The Hound. Right now, it's 57 degrees.

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1: 97.5 The Hound. Fox News, I'm Sue Gossman. Fighting escalating between Israel and Iran. Israel's military warning the public a second wave of Iranian missiles was targeting the country and urged them to seek shelter. Fox's Trey Yinks tells us that after the first attacks by Iran, President Trump had urged Israel to hold its fire.
2: The president told me it's certainly not going to help negotiations. He went on to say, what I would suggest to Iran, you've shot your missiles, that's enough. Get back to the table and make a deal.
1: Six people stabbed at New York's Penn Station, one seriously hurt. This a day before President Trump attends the basketball playoffs at Madison Square Garden.
3: Fans should expect enhanced security measures when entering Madison Square Garden, including TSA-style screening procedures. Guests are strongly encouraged to arrive at least 2 hours before tip-off.
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4: Clear skies overnight with a low of 54. Mainly clear skies Monday. Highs around 83. Lows level off around 58. Monday night, partly cloudy skies. From the Weatherology Weather Lab, I'm meteorologist Jennifer Wojcicki for 97.5 The Hound. Currently, it's 55 degrees.

0: WDDH St. Mary's. The legends of country play here. 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
1: News. I'm Ted Lindner. Six people stabbed in New York City at Penn Station Sunday night. One seriously hurt. This a day before President Trump attends the basketball playoffs upstairs at Madison Square Garden.
2: Fans should expect enhanced security measures when entering Madison Square Garden, including TSA-style screening procedures. Guests are strongly encouraged to arrive at least 2 hours before tip-off.
1: Fox's CB Cotton. Iran firing missiles at Israel Sunday in retaliation for an Israeli attack on Beirut. Fox's Trey Yingst with more on President Trump's reaction.
3: The president told me it's certainly not going to help negotiations. He went on to say, what I would suggest to Iran, you've shot your missiles, that's enough. Get back to the table and make a deal.
1: The Israeli Air Force responding by striking military targets belonging to the Iranian regime. And the 79th Annual Tony Awards held at Radio City, New York City, Schmigadoon wins for Best Musical. 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
4: Clear skies overnight with a low of 54. Mainly clear skies Monday. Highs around 83. Lows level off around 58. Monday night, partly cloudy skies. From the Weatherology Weather Lab, I'm meteorologist Jennifer Wojcicki for 97.5 The Hound. Currently 54.

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1: From the Laurel Media Newsroom, I'm Johnny Marks. Now, if you were caught using a handheld device while driving, you'll face fines. The new law went into effect on June the 6th, and violators will be issued a summary offense, which carries a $50 fine plus court costs and other fees. If a driver is convicted of homicide by vehicle and driving while distracted, they could be sentenced an additional 5 years in prison. The final deadline to apply to be part of the next Leadership L. Cameron class is July 17th. The goals of LEC are community understanding and awareness and educating participants in the strengths, weaknesses, and opportunities and assets of our communities. You can register to be part of Leadership L. Cameron when you contact the Community Education Center. The Pennsylvania House Legislative Fellowship Program is accepting applications for its fall 2026 semester. The program is based at the Pennsylvania Capitol Building in Harrisburg. You can apply by July 1st. The House last week passed legislation to create a campaign to educate Pennsylvanians about the potential benefits and risks of artificial intelligence. Officials note that it's essential for everyone to know what it can and cannot do and what to avoid. That bill now goes to the Senate for consideration. The Pennsylvania Department of Transportation announces that a box culvert project scheduled to begin today at the bridge spanning the east branch of the Tyonestic Creek 2 miles south of Kane in Wetmore Township on Route 66. Beginning today, a lane closure will be put in place with a self-regulated stop. The St. Mary's Boys and Girls Club are sponsoring their Great Futures 2026 golf tournament on Friday, June 26th. The tournament will be played at Bavarian Hills Golf Course. Registration and lunch will be at noon with a shotgun start at 1 p.m. That's the latest from the Laurel Media Newsroom.
2: Fox News, I'm Sue Guzman. Israel and Iran trading fire early Monday in retaliatory strikes, raising concern about a widening Middle Eastern conflict. This announcement notifying people on board an airplane as they landed in Israel.
3: Missiles are coming here. We need to get off this airplane.
2: Six people injured in a stabbing at New York's Penn Station Sunday. This coming a day before President Trump attends the basketball playoffs at Madison Square Garden.
4: Fans should expect enhanced security measures when entering Madison Square Garden, including TSA-style screening procedures. Guests are strongly encouraged to arrive at least 2 hours before tip-off.
2: Fox's C.B. Cotton, 12 people dead, 200 injured after a 7.8 magnitude earthquake struck the southern Philippines. And the 79th annual Tony Awards held at Radio City Music Hall in New York City Sunday. Schmigadoon taking home the Tony for Best New Musical. 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
5: Here's your Hound Country forecast, powered by weatherology.com. Mainly clear skies today with a high of 83. From the Weatherology Weather Lab, I'm meteorologist Jennifer Wojcicki for 97.5 The Hound. Right now, it's 53 degrees.
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0: Hey, if you're on social media platforms, whatever you like, you can connect with us. 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

0: is the Big D and Bubba before the show.
1: Carson, you have a special guest in the studio with us.
2: I do. My dad is here.
1: What's up, Dad?
2: This is Mark, or Dad, as I call him.
3: Hey, Dad. We're going to all call you Dad, too, because that's the way it all works.
4: Sounds good to me.
3: Around here, like, we call each other's dads dads.
1: So, we want to see how good of a father you are,
2: Mark. Wow. He's great. I can tell you already.
1: First off, you are also you worked for NBC for a long time, right? Television.
4: Correct.
1: Doing, what did you do? What were you?
4: I was in the computer department.
1: Like, you, a nerd?
4: IT director, yeah.
1: Yeah, yeah.
4: Yep.
1: All right, Dad, well, let's ask you a couple of questions about your daughter. What was the name of her first boyfriend?
4: Brad.
1: Carson?
2: Yeah.
3: Wow.
2: Yeah.
1: What's her favorite food?
4: Sushi?
2: That's a good, yeah, that's a good. I'll take that. Yes.
1: Carson, I think you're starting.
2: Well, no, he would say sushi. We were just talking about sushi last night.
3: Yeah, but you're
2: so
3: giving...
2: sushi or pasta? I think he would.
3: I would have said pasta.
4: Pop Pagliacci's pasta.
2: Okay. Yep. See. Yeah. He said that.
1: Who's the boyfriend that you wish she wouldn't have broke up with?
3: Ooh.
1: Who's the one you're like, man, I wish that guy was around.
4: Probably David.
2: Ooh. What? No. Brad.
3: What's the matter with David? Why don't you like David?
4: No, I didn't like David.
2: Right. Oh, you. No, he said he wish I had it.
1: That's fine. It's even better. What's wrong with
3: David?
1: That's even better.
2: Remember, I told you guys he came here once and I was showing him around the studio and he got, because he was a radio guy and he was super mad that I was working with you because he was not working with you.
1: Oh.
2: Yeah,
1: oh.
2: He's that very.
3: So he's just insecure.
2: Yes. Okay. Yes.
3: Well, yeah, that's what's wrong with him.
2: Yep.
1: Well, you did a wonderful job raising a wonderful lady. And so thank you.
3: Yeah. We thank you. Our 17 listeners, thank you.
2: Thank you.
4: Even more. Thank you, guys.
1: You bet. Mr. Mark. We're calling Mr. Mark. I like that.
3: I like Dad.
1: Dad Mark. Eh, whatever.
0: It's the Big D and Bubba before the show.
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18: Highs level off around 83 today under mainly clear skies. Partly cloudy tonight, lows dip down to about 58. Chance of thunderstorms tomorrow, daytime highs approaching 85, cloudy skies with a few peaks of sun. From the Weatherology Weather Lab, I'm meteorologist Jennifer Wojcicki for 97.5 The Hound. Currently 53.
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0: 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Ted Vigil performs his fabulous tribute to John Denver, Friday, June 12th. 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
4: Highs level off around 83 today under mainly clear skies. Partly cloudy tonight, lows dip down to about 58. Chance of thunderstorms tomorrow, daytime highs approaching 85, cloudy skies with a few peaks of sun. From the Weatherology Weather Lab, I'm meteorologist Jennifer Wojcicki for 97.5 The Hound. Currently 53.
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1: So I went and got a car wash the other day. And have you guys noticed that if you go to the ones where it has a screen and you type in your stuff and put your card in and you just drive on through, and whatever package you bought that you selected is what the machine will do. And there's usually a guy, you know, helping you come in, like, okay, to the left, to the right, whatever. Well, now I've noticed over the last, really, it's been a couple of years I've noticed it, where they have an attendant who just stands there.
2: At the pay thing?
1: At the self thing.
2: Yeah, the little screen.
1: So yes. I pull up the other day, and I started doing it, and the lady girl goes, oh, I can help you. I go, well, for what? I go, this is literally
2: I think what it
1: self-serve.
2: Is.
1: I asked her.
2: Old people.
1: No, it's not.
2: It's not?
1: Not what she said.
2: I thought it was going to be old people.
1: I go, what? Why do they have you doing this? Because I'm doing everything. It's made for me to do it.
2: Yeah.
1: It's actually harder for her to come back around, look, turn around, see what I'm looking.
2: Lean in between your car and that little kiosk.
1: She goes, yeah, I know. I go, why? She goes, we're salespeople.
3: Mm-hmm.
1: All they're doing is trying to get you to up into their
3: monthly recurring.
1: Their membership. Yes, that's right.
2: Oh, they do ask for the membership every time.
1: And she's like, hey, you know, if you do the membership, this one's on us. This is a free wash. I go, I'm fine. She goes, yeah, that's all why. I'm like, okay, well, I was just wondering. Took off and then look in my mirror and she's selling somebody behind me. So now you know. Maybe you already knew, but.
2: I didn't realize that.
1: Yeah, I don't know.
0: That's it for the Before the Show show. Now, buckle up for today's new Big D and Bubba. It's starting next.
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6: From the Laurel Media Newsroom, I'm Johnny Marks. Now, if you're caught using a handheld device while driving, you'll face fines. The new law went into effect on June the 6th, and violators will be issued a summary offense, which carries a $50 fine plus court costs and other fees. If a driver is convicted of homicide by vehicle and driving while distracted, they could be sentenced an additional 5 years in prison. The final deadline to apply to be part of the next Leadership L. Cameron class is July 17th. The goals of LAC are community understanding and awareness and educating participants in the strengths, weaknesses, and opportunities and assets of our communities. You can register to be part of Leadership L. Cameron when you contact the Community Education Center. The Pennsylvania House Legislative Fellowship Program is accepting applications for its fall 2026 semester. The program is based at the Pennsylvania Capitol Building in Harrisburg. You can apply by July 1st. The House last week passed legislation to create a campaign to educate Pennsylvanians about the potential benefits and risks of artificial intelligence. Officials note that it's essential for everyone to know what it can and cannot do and what to avoid. That bill now goes to the Senate for consideration. The Pennsylvania Department of Transportation announces that a box culvert project scheduled to begin today at the bridge spanning the east branch of the Tyonestic Creek 2 miles south of Kane in Wetmore Township on Route 66. Beginning today, a lane closure will be put in place with a self-regulated stop. The St. Mary's Boys and Girls Club are sponsoring their Great Futures 2026 golf tournament on Friday, June 26th. The tournament will be played at Bavarian Hills Golf Course. Registration and lunch will be at noon with a shotgun start at 1 p.m. That's the latest from the Laurel Media Newsroom.
7: Fox News, I'm Ted Linder. Iran firing missiles at Israel Sunday in retaliation for an Israeli attack on Beirut. Fox's Trey Yingst with more on President Trump's reaction.
8: The president told me it's certainly not going to help negotiations. He went on to say, what I would suggest to Iran, you shot your missiles, that's enough. 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
7: The Israeli Air Force responding by striking military targets belonging to the Iranian regime in western and central Iran. The 79th Annual Tony Awards held at Radio City Music Hall in New York City on Sunday night, focusing on honoring theater excellence. 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
9: 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Schmigadoon!
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3: 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Mainly clear skies today with a high of 83. From the Weatherology Weather Lab, I'm meteorologist Jennifer Wojcicki for 97.5 The Hound. Currently 52.
10: Progressive presents the Sports Flash on 97.5 The Hound. Pirates baseball, they lose to the Atlanta Braves yesterday 3-2. They get swept in the weekend series. They're now just two games above 500 at 34-32. First baseman Spencer Horwitz did lead the game off with a home run, his sixth in nine career games at Truist Park, but it simply was not enough. Pirates are going to match up against the Dodgers coming up tomorrow. Paul Skeens is scheduled to start. He is 6-5 with a 3.09 ERA. As we do take a look at the standings right now in the NL Central, the Brewers are the first place team in the division, and the Cardinals are five games back. The Pirates are the third place team. They are tied with the Chicago Cubs, 7.5 back of first place Milwaukee, and 2.5 back of second place St. Louis. 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

0: Friday, June 12th, the Struthers Library Theater in Warren comes alive with the sounds of a country boy. Ted Vigil performs his fabulous tribute to internationally famous Hall of Famer John Denver. Vigil embodies the late great music icon in looks as well as voice. 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
3: Highs of aloft around 83 today, under mainly clear skies. Partly cloudy tonight, lows dip down to about 58. Chance of thunderstorms tomorrow, daytime highs approaching 85, cloudy skies with a few peaks of sun. From the Weatherology Weather Lab, I'm meteorologist Jennifer Wojcicki for 97.5 The Hound. Right now, 52.
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5: Clear skies and foggy early today with highs around 83. Partly cloudy skies tonight, lows dip down to about 58. Chance for storms tomorrow, high of 85, cloudy skies with a few peaks of sun. From the Weatherology Weather Lab, I'm meteorologist Jennifer Wojcicki for 97.5 The Hound. Currently, it's 52 degrees.
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3: From the Laurel Media Newsroom, I'm Johnny Marks. Now, if you were caught using a handheld device while driving, you'll face fines. The new law went into effect on June the 6th, and violators will be issued a summary offense, which carries a $50 fine plus court costs and other fees. If a driver is convicted of homicide by vehicle and driving while distracted, they could be sentenced an additional 5 years in prison. The final deadline to apply to be part of the next Leadership L. Cameron class is July 17th. The goals of LEC are community understanding and awareness and educating participants in the strengths, weaknesses, and opportunities and assets of our communities. You can register to be part of Leadership L. Cameron when you contact the Community Education Center. The Pennsylvania House Legislative Fellowship Program is accepting applications for its fall 2026 semester. The program is based at the Pennsylvania Capitol Building in Harrisburg. You can apply by July 1st. The House last week passed legislation to create a campaign to educate Pennsylvanians about the potential benefits and risks of artificial intelligence. Officials note that it's essential for everyone to know what it can and cannot do and what to avoid. That bill now goes to the Senate for consideration. The Pennsylvania Department of Transportation announces that a box culvert project scheduled to begin today at the bridge spanning the east branch of the Tyonestic Creek 2 miles south of Kane in Wetmore Township on Route 66. Beginning today, a lane closure will be put in place with a self-regulated stop. The St. Mary's Boys and Girls Club are sponsoring their Great Futures 2026 golf tournament on Friday, June 26th. The tournament will be played at Bavarian Hills Golf Course. Registration and lunch will be at noon with a shotgun start at 1 p.m. That's the latest from the Laurel Media Newsroom.
4: Fox News, I'm Sue Guzman. Sirens sounding in Israel as Iran launched a barrage of attacks early Monday, raising concerns about a widening Middle Eastern conflict. This announcement notifying people on board an airplane as it landed earlier in Israel.
5: Missiles are coming here. We need to get off this airplane.
4: Six people injured in a stabbing at New York's Penn Station. Suspect was taken into custody at the scene. Person suffered serious injuries. So far, no word on the motive. 19 people dead, 200 injured after a 7.8 magnitude earthquake struck the southern Philippines, many buildings collapsing. The 79th annual Tony Awards held at Radio City Music Hall in New York Sunday night. Schmigadoon taking home the Tony for Best New Musical. 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
6: 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Mainly clear skies today with a high of 83. From the Weatherology Weather Lab, I'm meteorologist Jennifer Wojcicki for 97.5 The Hound. Currently 52.
7: 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Pitt football, they have added a commitment to their 2027 recruiting class. Trey Moore, a three-star offensive lineman out of the state of Georgia, has committed to the program, and he had other finalists that included North Carolina, Purdue, South Carolina, and Virginia Tech. However, he makes the decision to commit to Pitt, and he becomes the fourth offensive lineman in this recruiting cycle. They now have a total of six recruits from the state of Georgia. Pirates baseball, they lose yesterday, falling to the Atlanta Braves 3-2. They get swept in that series. Tomorrow, they open up a home series against the Dodgers. It'll be Paul Skeens on the mound. 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I'm Matt Pauley with the Sports Flash on 97.5 The Hound.
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1: What are you talking to Carson about? I kind of caught half of it.
0: Oh, I was just talking about how a friend of mine and I were talking yesterday, and he was telling me about a buddy of his that has lost most of his vision. He's like 90-something percent blind, but he drives every day. And I'm like, how in the... He said, because he's got a Tesla.
1: No.
0: And the car basically drives for him. He's like, he's been driving. I'm like, well, is that safe? He goes,
2: yeah.
0: Dude, he's been driving for
1: over a year and a half.
0: He's like, he's been driving around for about a year and a half.
2: I've seen people with alleged 20/20 vision. If he's got bionic help, let's go.
1: So he has some vision, though.
0: He has some vision.
1: So he's able... So in case something happened, he could... drive?
0: Yeah, I don't know, because I asked him.
1: I asked him, he didn't know either.
0: That's exactly it. His vision went bad after an accident. Oh. And, you know, he still has a license right now, so why tell the people? You know, so he gets around town. He goes to all of his appointments. He does all of his things. He goes shopping. He does all that kind of stuff, but his car takes him everywhere.
1: Mm-hmm.
0: Like, that's really smart.
1: I
0: had never thought about that as like for somebody who is like vision impaired.
1: Can't believe you guys are like, good for him.
2: I don't have a problem with it. There was an accident in front of my house the other day because what looked like a perfectly healthy woman with eyesight, I don't know, she rear-ended some guy so badly that the tow truck driver had to wrench the cars apart.
0: Dave, tell me about, again, that story about you in the parking lot and the girl who hit you. How was her vision?
1: But I'm just...
0: It was so bad, she got out of the car and blamed you.
1: Okay, but if something goes...
0: Look what you did!
1: If something happens, you know, and, you know, he has to take over, I just want to make sure he can take over. That's all.
2: Yeah.
1: That's all I'm saying.
0: I just think that we're getting to a point where I think it's really good for people who've had mobility issues in the past. Now they have options. And I didn't even know this was on the table until... we've got all those cars that drive around, the little self-driving cabs, the little Waymo things that are all over. Mm. You've got stuff like that going on. What's the difference?
1: Okay, well, as I say.
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13: Mainly clear skies and foggy early today with highs around 83. Partly cloudy skies tonight, lows dip down to about 58. Chance for storms tomorrow, high of 85, cloudy skies with a few peaks of sun. From the Weatherology Weather Lab, I'm meteorologist Jennifer Wojcicki for 97.5 The Hound. Currently, it's 52 degrees.
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5: Mainly clear skies and foggy early today with highs around 83. Partly cloudy skies tonight, lows dip down to about 58. Chance for storms tomorrow, high of 85, cloudy skies with a few peaks of sun. From the Weatherology Weather Lab, I'm meteorologist Jennifer Wojcicki for 97.5 The Hound. Right now, it's 53 degrees.
6: 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You can call. You can also text that number as well, whatever is easiest for you. 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
3: From the Laurel Media Newsroom, I'm Johnny Marks. Now, if you were caught using a handheld device while driving, you'll face fines. The new law went into effect on June the 6th, and violators will be issued a summary offense, which carries a $50 fine plus court costs and other fees. If a driver is convicted of homicide by vehicle and driving while distracted, they could be sentenced an additional 5 years in prison. The final deadline to apply to be part of the next Leadership L. Cameron class is July 17th. The goals of LEC are community understanding and awareness and educating participants in the strengths, weaknesses, and opportunities and assets of our communities. You can register to be part of Leadership L. Cameron when you contact the Community Education Center. The Pennsylvania House Legislative Fellowship Program is accepting applications for its fall 2026 semester. The program is based at the Pennsylvania Capitol Building in Harrisburg. You can apply by July 1st. The House last week passed legislation to create a campaign to educate Pennsylvanians about the potential benefits and risks of artificial intelligence. Officials note that it's essential for everyone to know what it can and cannot do and what to avoid. That bill now goes to the Senate for consideration. The Pennsylvania Department of Transportation announces that a box culvert project scheduled to begin today at the bridge spanning the east branch of the Tyonesta Creek 2 miles south of Kane in Wetmore Township on Route 66. Beginning today, a lane closure will be put in place with a self-regulated stop. The St. Mary's Boys and Girls Club are sponsoring their Great Futures 2026 golf tournament on Friday, June 26th. The tournament will be played at Bavarian Hills Golf Course. Registration and lunch will be at noon with a shotgun start at 1 p.m. That's the latest from the Laurel Media Newsroom.
4: Fox News, I'm CJ Papa. President Trump earlier on Truth Social posting, Israel and Iran must immediately stop shooting. This after the two enemies traded fire.
5: More explosions rocked the Iranian capital of Tehran as the Israelis are going on the offensive after they came under a significant Iranian ballistic missile attack overnight. This all started yesterday afternoon when the IDF struck the Lebanese capital of Beirut.
4: Fox's Trey Inks in Tel Aviv. Former reality TV star, Republican candidate for mayor in L.A., Spencer Pratt, falls to third place. Right now, he would miss out on the November runoff.
6: Mayor Karen Bass still leads the pack, but progressive city councilwoman Nithya Raman, she's racking up votes as thousands that have come in the last several days have gone to her.
4: That's Fox's Anita Vogel reporting. Major earthquake rocks the southern Philippines. At least 32 people are dead. 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
7: 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Mainly clear with fog early today, with highs around 83. From the Weatherology Weather Lab, I'm meteorologist Jennifer Wojcicki for 97.5 The Hound. 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
8: 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Pirates baseball, they lose to the Braves 3-2 on Sunday. They get swept in the series. Mason Montgomery was an opener for a fourth time this year. Throws a scoreless first, but then Bubba Chandler comes on as a bulk reliever, and he ends up doing well until the seventh inning when an error by third baseman Tyler Callahan and two walks loaded the bases, and at that point his day was done, and then the Braves were able to take advantage of the situation after that. Pirates off today. Tomorrow they are going to open up a series against the Dodgers. Paul Skeens on the mound. Pitt basketball, they've got their matchup for this year's ACC-SEC Challenge. They will travel to Missouri on Monday, December 1st.
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1: So what do you want to get my thoughts on? About on.
0: All right. I was invited several years ago to join a hunting club.
1: No.
0: Very exclusive.
1: No.
0: There's only 12 members.
1: Oh, they already got you.
0: And I passed on it because at the time I was going through the divorce and I didn't know what was going on. Lo and behold, I could have afforded it at the time.
1: Can't afford it now.
0: Can't afford it right now. Well, I just was hit up, and apparently a couple other people can't afford it now either because they've got a couple openings, and I was reached out to over the weekend, and they were like, hey, you interested in coming back out? I know you wanted to, but and yes, I am absolutely interested in joining this hunting club. However, the membership is $1,800 a year. And that helps pay for the land, you know, you get the lease and all that kind of stuff.
1: Yeah,
0: and so it's got a cabin and everything, all the upkeep and everything like that.
1: So yeah, so if you don't do a whole, I don't do a lot of hunting, but I know a bunch of my guys do.
0: I would if I had a good place to go.
1: It's just not a terrible price. Would you say $1,800 for a year?
2: That's yeah. not bad.
1: It's
0: you
1: really get, not.
0: You harvest one places. Good deer or something like that, and all of a sudden now it's basically filled the freezer.
2: Yeah, yeah. It's just a matter of how often you get out there.
0: Yeah. Well, the point is, I would go out a lot.
2: But you would probably would you, you say that
0: whether now. I would hunt
1: whether
0: or not,
1: you hunt or not.
0: Yeah, whether I would hunt or not, okay. I would go out okay. because I love then, just going then, out.
1: But here's the problem, guys. The problem is, that's just the first step, and then before you know it, you're going to have a side by side, and before you know it,
0: oh, no, they've got a,
1: you're going to need a new shotgun.
0: They've got a junker car out there, like they've got an old Pontiac Aztec that is literally just called a camp car, and everybody's kind of, you know,
1: I like camp car,
0: jump stuff with a camp car.
1: Yeah, yeah.
0: So anyway, what I was thinking of is because I still have you know about a year left of alimony. This is not in my budget right now. I have seen people on my Facebook feeds and all that kind of stuff doing GoFundMes for dumb stuff.
1: No, don't do this.
2: No, that's what I'm trying to.
0: Is
1: this your question?
0: Yes,
1: no.
0: This is my question.
1: No,
0: because
1: no.
0: What's wrong with that?
1: No. Because it's icky.
0: It is icky.
2: Because it's a luxury. Don't
1: you
2: do
1: make,
2: it.
1: Dude, you make exactly. fun of people doing it for their weddings. So why
0: I know.
1: Then why would you
0: no.
1: think it's okay for you?
0: Because it's me.
1: Okay.
0: Because it's me, and I'm totally down.
1: No.
0: I mean, you don't think this is a good idea?
1: No.
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1: No one's going to do that.
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1: No one feels bad for a guy who is trying to go to a hunting camp that he doesn't necessarily
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0: 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Do you like the good, clean air that you breathe? Do you like the fact that the animal populations are controlled and
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11: Mainly clear skies and foggy early today with highs around 83. Partly cloudy skies tonight, lows dip down to about 58. Chance for storms tomorrow, high of 85, cloudy skies with a few peaks of sun. From the Weatherology Weather Lab, I'm meteorologist Jennifer Wojcicki for 97.5 The Hound. Right now, it's 53 degrees.
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1: Imagine people in Japan are like, maybe that's why there's like people who name kids like Alan, you know, like, you know, like you're Japanese, your name's Alan. Yeah, because my mom listened to this extremely rare CD.
0: Wow. Yeah, the quality is not great either, like the production on it.
1: Yeah, pretty rare. 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But Alan Jackson, Nissan Stadium, Nashville, it's going to be a pretty special night, June 27th.
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0: 10 to 5. Ted Vigil performs his fabulous tribute to John Denver. 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
2: Blend of clouds and sun today with daytime highs approaching 83. Partly cloudy skies tonight, lows dip down to about 58. Cloudy skies with a few peaks of sun tomorrow, chance of thunderstorms, high temperatures reach up to 85. From the Weatherology Weather Lab, I'm meteorologist Jennifer Wojcicki for 97.5 The Hound. Right now, it's 55 degrees.
3: 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We appreciate you listening. Good morning from The Hound.

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2: From the Laurel Media Newsroom, I'm Johnny Marks. Now, if you were caught using a handheld device while driving, you'll face fines. The new law went into effect on June the 6th, and violators will be issued a summary offense, which carries a $50 fine plus court costs and other fees. If a driver is convicted of homicide by vehicle and driving while distracted, they could be sentenced an additional 5 years in prison. The final deadline to apply to be part of the next Leadership L. Cameron class is July 17th. The goals of LEC are community understanding and awareness and educating participants in the strengths, weaknesses, and opportunities and assets of our communities. You can register to be part of Leadership L. Cameron when you contact the Community Education Center. The Pennsylvania House Legislative Fellowship Program is accepting applications for its fall 2026 semester. The program is based at the Pennsylvania Capitol Building in Harrisburg. You can apply by July 1st. The House last week passed legislation to create a campaign to educate Pennsylvanians about the potential benefits and risks of artificial intelligence. Officials note that it's essential for everyone to know what it can and cannot do and what to avoid. That bill now goes to the Senate for consideration. The Pennsylvania Department of Transportation announces that a box culvert project scheduled to begin today at the bridge spanning the east branch of the Tyonesta Creek 2 miles south of Kane in Wetmore Township on Route 66. Beginning today, a lane closure will be put in place with a self-regulated stop. The St. Mary's Boys and Girls Club are sponsoring their Great Futures 2026 golf tournament on Friday, June 26th. The tournament will be played at Bavarian Hills Golf Course. Registration and lunch will be at noon with a shotgun start at 1 p.m. That's the latest from the Laurel Media Newsroom.
3: Fox News, I'm Gianna Gelosi. Israel and Iran trading fire overnight, testing the already fragile ceasefire with the most strikes we've seen in months.
4: More explosions rocked the Iranian capital of Tehran as the Israelis are going on the offensive after they came under a significant Iranian ballistic missile attack overnight. This all started yesterday afternoon when the IDF struck the Lebanese capital of Beirut.
3: That's Fox's Trey Yinks in Tel Aviv. President Trump posted a Truth Social moments ago saying Israel and Iran must immediately stop shooting. He's set to attend Game 3 of the NBA Finals at Madison Square Garden tonight. We're nearby last night.
5: A man is in police custody after he allegedly stabbed multiple people in New York's Penn Station. It happened just after 7 p.m. local time. It's not clear what led up to the attack.
3: That's Fox's Ashley Strohmeyer. 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
7: 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Daytime highs approaching 83 today under partly cloudy skies. From the Weatherology Weather Lab, I'm meteorologist Jennifer Wojcicki for 97.5 The Hound. Currently, it's 55 degrees.
8: Progressive presents the Sports Flash on 97.5 The Hound. Pirates baseball, they lose to the Atlanta Braves yesterday 3-2. They get swept in the weekend series. They're now just two games above 500 at 34-32. First baseman Spencer Horwitz did lead the game off with a home run, his sixth in nine career games at Truist Park, but it simply was not enough. Pirates are going to match up against the Dodgers coming up tomorrow. Paul Skeens is scheduled to start. He is 6-5 with a 3.09 ERA. As we do take a look at the standings right now in the NL Central, the Brewers are the first place team in the division, and the Cardinals are five games back. The Pirates are the third place team. They are tied with the Chicago Cubs, 7.5 back of first place Milwaukee, and 2.5 back of second place St. Louis. 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I'm Matt Pauley with the Sports Flash on 97.5 The Hound.
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0: Sarah says, did the guy who coined the term one-hit wonder come up with any other terms?
1: Nicole says, every fortune teller I've ever met is either incredibly depressed or way too enthusiastic. 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
1: 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Hip-hop.
0: Hip-hop. 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All right, get a good tweet. 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
14: A blend of clouds and sun today with daytime highs approaching 83. Partly cloudy skies tonight, lows dip down to about 58. Cloudy skies with a few peaks of sun tomorrow, chance of thunderstorms. High temperatures reach up to 85. From the Weatherology Weather Lab, I'm meteorologist Jennifer Wojcicki for 97.5 The Hound. Currently 57.
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4: 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JJ Michaels coming up to get you through your workday right here on The House.

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5: 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Ted Vigil performs his fabulous tribute to internationally famous Hall of Famer John Denver. Vigil embodies the late great

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1: Fox News, I'm CJ Papa. President Trump and Israel's leader Benjamin Netanyahu talking earlier this morning about the renewed missile strikes between Israel and Iran. Meanwhile,
2: the cessation of armed forces operations is hereby announced. That statement from Iran's top military command after a day of missile launches targeting Israel. The Israelis responded with multiple strikes of their own.
1: Fox's Jonathan Savage in London. Nearly a week after the primary election in California, results still not final for governor in the race for L.A. mayor.
3: L.A. County says it still has 355,000 mail-in ballots to process. Yesterday's ballot dump pushed Councilwoman Nithya Raman past Spencer Pratt by about 3,000 votes into that critical second place spot.
1: That is Fox's Matt Finn reporting. 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
4: Mainly clear skies today with daytime highs approaching 83. Partly cloudy skies tonight, lows around 58. Cloudy skies with a few peaks of sun tomorrow. Chance for storms. Daytime highs approaching 85. From the Weatherology Weather Lab, I'm meteorologist Jennifer Wojcicki for 97.5 The Hound. Currently, it's 68 degrees.

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1: News. I'm CJ Papa. President Trump and Israel's leader Benjamin Netanyahu talking earlier this morning about the renewed missile strikes between Israel and Iran. Meanwhile,
2: the cessation of armed forces operations is hereby announced. That statement from Iran's top military command after a day of missile launches targeting Israel. The Israelis responded with multiple strikes of their own.
1: Fox's Jonathan Savage in London. Nearly a week after the primary election in California, results still not final for governor in the race for LA mayor.
3: LA County says it still has 355,000 mail-in ballots to process. Yesterday's ballot dump pushed Councilwoman Nithya Raman past Spencer Pratt by about 3,000 votes into that critical second place spot.
1: That is Fox's Matt Finn reporting. 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
5: From the Laurel Media Newsroom, I'm Johnny Marks. State police are investigating the theft of five catalytic converters. Police reported that someone stole from five separate vehicles on Bennett's Valley Highway. The victims are a known 52-year-old female from Penfield and a known 42-year-old man from Burndale. Anyone with information concerning this theft is asked to contact Pennsylvania State Police. Legislation to direct the Office of Attorney General to conduct public education campaign about artificial intelligence and to improve AI consumer literacy in Pennsylvania overwhelmingly passed the House last week. The bill would create Artificial Intelligence Public Education Campaign Act. That legislation now moves to the Senate for consideration. Violators of the Pennsylvania law banning the use of handheld devices are now facing fines. Violators will be issued a summary offense, which carries a $50 fine plus court costs. House Human Services Committee announced this week the approval of legislation designed to make Supplemental Nutrition Assistance Program benefits more secure. The bill would upgrade Pennsylvania's electronic benefit transfer cards to include chip-enabling technology. The final deadline to apply to be part of the next Leadership L. Cameron class is July 17th. If you're interested, you can contact the Community Education Center for more information. The Pennsylvania Game Commission holding a one-day junior game warden camp across the Commonwealth. The program is open to youth ages 12 to 15. You can find more information on the camps and register online. Baseball goes bananas. It's a wiffle ball fun at Berwyn Park, and it's coming up on Thursday, June 11th. Interactive activities will start at 5:30 p.m. The game officially gets underway at 7. There'll be food and refreshments available. That's the latest from the Laurel Media Newsroom.
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7: Daytime highs approaching 83 this afternoon under partly cloudy skies. Lows level off around 58 tonight, partly cloudy skies. Chance for storms tomorrow, high temperatures reach up to 85, mainly cloudy skies. From the Weatherology Weather Lab, I'm meteorologist Jennifer Wojcicki for 97.5 The Hound. Right now, it's 72 degrees.
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father was a lawyer once. His name was Francis Scott Key. He penned a song that I'm sure you're aware of. You've seen it. It's in most hymnals throughout our churches. It's called the National Anthem. It is our song as an American. We go, however, to a ball game. We stand in our church services and we sing the words of that song, and they float over our minds and our lips, and we don't even realize what we're singing. Most of us have memorized it as a child, but we've never really thought about what it means. Let me tell you a story. Francis Scott Key was a lawyer in Baltimore. The colonies were engaged in vicious conflict with the mother country, Britain. Because of this conflict and the protractedness of it, they had accumulated prisoners on both sides. The American colonies had prisoners and the British had prisoners. And the American government initiated a move. They went to the British and they said, "Let us negotiate for the release of these prisoners." They said, "We want to send a man out to discuss this with you." They were holding the American prisoners in boats about 1,000 yards offshore. And they said, "We want to send a man by the name of Francis Scott Key. He will come out and negotiate to see if we can make a mutual exchange." On the appointed day, in a rowboat, he went out to this boat and he negotiated with the British officials. And they reached a conclusion that men could be exchanged on a one-for-one basis. Francis Scott Key, jubilant with the fact that he'd been successful, went down below in the boats, and what he found was a cargo hold full of humanity, men. And he said, "Men, I've got news for you tonight. You're free." He said, "Tonight I have negotiated successfully your return to the colonies." He said, "You'll be taken out of this boat, out of this filth, out of your chains." As he went back up on board to arrange for their passage to the shore, the admiral came and he said, "We have a slight problem." He said, "We will still honor our commitment to release these men, but it'll be merely academic after tonight. It won't matter." Francis Scott Key said, "What do you mean?" He said, "Well, Mr. Key," he said, "tonight we have laid an ultimatum upon the colonies. Your people will either capitulate and lay down the colors of that flag that you think so much of, or you see that fort right over there, Fort Henry?" He said, "We're going to remove it from the face of the earth." He said, "How are you going to do that?" He said, "If you will, scan the horizon of the sea." And as he looked, he could see hundreds of little dots. And he said, "That's the entire British war fleet." He said, "All of the gunpowder, all of the armament is being called upon to demolish that fort. It will be here within striking distance in a matter of about 2.5 hours. He said, "The war is over. These men would be free anyway." He said, "You can't shell that fort." He said, that's a large fort. He said, "It's full of women and children." He says, "It's predominantly not a military fort." He said, "Don't worry about it." They said, "We've left them a way out." And he said, "What's that?" He said, "Do you see that flag way up on the rampart?" He said, "We have told them that if they will lower that flag, the shelling will stop immediately. And we'll know that they've surrendered. And you'll now be under British rule." Francis Scott Key went down below and told the men what was about to happen. And they said, "How many ships?" He said, "Hundreds." The ships got closer. Francis Scott Key went back up on top and he said, "Men, I'll shout down to you what's going on as we watch." As twilight began to fall, and as the haze hung over the ocean as it does at sunset, suddenly, the British war fleet unleashed. He says, "The sound was deafening. There were so many guns that there were no reliefs." He said, "It was absolutely impossible to talk or hear." He said, "Suddenly the sky, although dark, was suddenly lit." And he says, from down below, all he could hear the men, the prisoners, saying was, "Tell us where the flag is. What have they done with the flag? Is the flag still flying over the rampart? Tell us." 1 hour, 2 hours, 3 hours into the shelling, every time the bomb would explode and it would be close to the flag, they could see the flag in the illuminated red glare of that bomb. And Francis Scott Key would report down to the men below, "It's still up. It's not down."
The admiral came and he said, "Your people are insane." He said, "What's the matter with them?" He said, "Don't they understand this is an impossible situation?" Francis Scott Key said he remembered what George Washington had said. He said, "The thing that sets the American Christian apart from all other people in the world is he will die on his feet before he'll live on his knees." The admiral said, "We have now instructed all of the guns to focus on the rampart to take that flag down." He said, "We don't understand something. Our reconnaissance tells us that that flag has been hit directly again and again and again, and yet it's still flying. We don't understand that." But he said, "Now we're about to bring every gun for the next 3 hours to bear on that point." Francis Scott Key said the barrage was unmerciful. All that he could hear was the men down below praying. The prayer, "God, keep that flag flying where we last saw it." Sunrise came. He said there was a heavy mist hanging over the land, but the rampart was tall enough. There stood the flag, completely nondescript, in shreds. The flagpole itself was at a crazy angle. The flag was still at the top. Francis Scott Key went aboard and immediately went into Fort Henry to see what had happened. And what he found had happened was that that flagpole and that flag had suffered repetitious direct hits. And when hit had fallen, but men, fathers, who knew what it meant for that flag to be on the ground, although knowing that all of the British guns were trained on it, walked over and held it up humanly until they died. Their bodies were removed and others took their place. Francis Scott Key said what held that flagpole in place at that unusual angle were patriots' bodies. He penned the song, "Oh, say can you see by the dawn's early light what so proudly we hailed at the twilight's last gleaming? Or the rocket's red glare, the bombs bursting in air, gave proof through the night that the flag was still there. Oh, say, does that star-spangled banner yet fly and wave o'er the land of the free and the home of the brave?" The debt was demanded. The price, it was paid.

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1: News. I'm Therese Crowley. President Trump still going to the Knicks game three against the Spurs tonight at New York's Madison Square Garden. Despite a mass stabbing at Penn Station under the Garden last night that injured five people. But his more immediate concern getting the Iran peace deal back on track, urging Iran and Israel to stop shooting at each other.
2: The president here in New Jersey telling both sides to cease hostilities, posting this on Truth Social, writing, quote, both sides, Israel and Iran, are looking to do an immediate ceasefire. Final negotiations on peace are proceeding, subject to ignorance or stupidity getting in its way. The blockade will remain in place and in full force and effect until a final deal is reached.
1: Fox's Alex Hogan. Iran upset that Israel struck its proxy Hezbollah. Two Virginia residents suing the White House over the UFC fight Sunday night, charging it violates Park Service rules against sporting events on public parkland. 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
3: Approaching 83 this afternoon under partly cloudy skies. Lows level off around 58 tonight. Partly cloudy skies. Chance for storms tomorrow. High temperatures reach up to 85. Mainly cloudy skies. From the Weatherology Weather Lab, I'm meteorologist Jennifer Wojcicki for 97.5 The Hound. Currently, it's 75 degrees.

Thank you. A place where even squares can have a ball. We still wave old glory down at the courthouse, by golly. And white lightning's still the biggest thrill of all. We still wave old glory down at the courthouse.

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1: Hey, it's Big D and Bubba. 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Gonna be awesome.
2: Plus, we're getting ready for the World Cup. How well do you know your soccer? Probably not as good as you think. And your tasty tweets, it's all tomorrow with Big D and Bubba.
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1: 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And the America Cornfield 250 is on July 5th. 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

0: One day driving, Marty Robbins saw the sign El Paso City Limits. He thought that would be a great country song. But by the time he had driven through the city, he'd forgotten about it. He drove through El Paso many times, and each time would think about writing a song but never did it. Finally, on one trip, the line hit him.
1: Out in the West Texas town of El Paso.
0: It happened so fast, the song just flowed out like water. He was so excited, it made him drive even faster. By the end of the song, he was driving 85 miles an hour. El Paso, Marty Robbins' best song, and possibly the beginning of his racing career. I'm Nick Michaels with the stories that made the music.
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1: 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Fox News, I'm Gianna Gelosi. Security is tight around New York's Madison Square Garden. It is game three of the NBA Finals tonight, and President Trump is going to be there to watch. Secret Service Special Agent in Charge, Matt McCool.
2: Secret Service's focus is straightforward: to ensure everyone attending the game can enjoy the game and have a safe experience while we carry out our responsibility to protect the President of the United States.
1: Now, there was a stabbing spree on the train station below Madison Square Garden, Penn Station, last night. Six people hospitalized, including the suspect. Iran and Israel said that they were going to wind down an overnight military escalation.
3: These were the first such attacks between the two countries since a ceasefire was declared 2 months ago. Iran warns it'll restart its offensive if Israel continues attacks against Hezbollah.
1: That's Fox's Jonathan Savage. President Trump urged both sides to calm down. 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
4: Daytime high is approaching 83 this afternoon under partly cloudy skies. Lows level off around 58 tonight, partly cloudy skies. Chance for storms tomorrow. High temperatures reach up to 85, mainly cloudy skies. From the Weatherology Weather Lab, I'm meteorologist Jennifer Wojcicki for 97.5 The Hound. 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

0: Originally recorded by Roy Orbison in 1963, Linda Ronstadt released it in the summer of 1977. Blue Bayou on Classic Country, 97.5 The Hound. If you listen closely, you could hear the Eagles' Don Henley singing harmony in the background. A little music trivia for us there. Good afternoon and happy Monday. I'm Dale Bliss, back from a wonderful weekend. I hope yours was nice as well. And it's another beautiful day outside. I'll have more of the songs we can sing along with until 6 o'clock. Stay tuned for Garth Brooks and Hank Snow.
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Mary Chapin Carpenter on 97.5 The Hound. And here's what's happening in Hound Country. Ridgeway Volunteer Fire Department's bingo is on Tuesday nights. 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

0: Now, Laurel Media Sports presents Spring High School Sports Action. Let's go live to the diamond. Here's J.J. Michaels.
1: Hello, friend, and a very pleasant good afternoon to you, wherever you may be today. Welcome to First Commonwealth Bank Field in Homer City. Yes, indeed, we're playing baseball again in Homer City today. It is the PIAA 1A baseball semifinals, or if you prefer, Western finals on the western side of the bracket as the El County Catholic Crusaders take on the Eden Christian Academy Warriors. And it's a pleasure to be with you once again today out in the sun. They've got us right behind home plate out in the sun here today, and it is a beautiful day for baseball once again here at this gorgeous field. Well, it's very simple. The winner today plays Friday at Medlar Field at Lebrano Park in State College for the PIAA baseball championships. And how ironic is it that the winner of this game could meet the team that plays on this field, Homer City? They are in the other bracket, this east side of the bracket, although they're a Western team. They're taking on Doc Mennonite today. That game will get started a little bit later than ours. The winners will play Friday morning at 10:30 in State College. So a lot at stake, as you know. It's been a heck of a ride for both of these teams. Of course, the Crusaders, the district, will play Friday morning at 10:30 in State College. So a lot at stake, as you know. It's been a heck of a ride for both of these teams. Of course, the Crusaders, the District 9 champions, and two very solid appearances in the first and quarterfinal round.

0: case where these kids know what's at stake for them, and they've certainly played like it in the first two games. On the other side here today, Eden Christian Academy, the Warriors, the District 7 Whippeal champs out of Pittsburgh, and they are very familiar. They have some common opponents here in this, and the Warriors, of course, the District 7 champs, they defeated Sarah Catholic twice this year, and that was the team that Elk beat in the first round of the playoffs on their home field at Berwyn Park a week ago today. Eden defeated Sarah 14-3 way back on March 30th, and 4-3 the day after. They played a back-to-back set there, and that's not all. They played Clarion. It was a walk-off hit by Andrew Sharpless, the freshman, that beat the Bobcats in their game. That was the first-round game matchup for Eden Christian. And then they defeated West Middlesex 6-1, and that game a little bit misleading as it was scoreless up until late in the game. And then all the runs came in one inning. It was a barrage in that one. So from everything that is shown and everything on paper, and, well, you know how that goes, everything on paper certainly does not play out like you think. But this should be a very big matchup here today. Two very equal teams and two very, very solid teams playing for the chance to go to State College coming up on Friday. We are, of course, as you know, listening on the Hound today. We were originally going to broadcast this game on B94, our sister station, but due to some work that we've been waiting to have done on the towers there and the transmitter and stuff, we're switched the game over here today. So if you tell your family and friends, tell them to log on, houndcountry.com. You can also tell them to listen via the Hound app as well on your Apple devices. We apologize for the late notice of that, but it just wasn't worth us having a spotty connection to do the game on B94. We wanted to make sure that we got it solid, so while they do the work there, we move the game over to here. So please tell all your family and friends to tune us in. We'll take a break, and when we come back, we'll have the starting lineups for you. And the first pitch, the Crusaders are the home team today as they won the virtual coin toss that was done earlier. It was over the weekend. So they did the coin toss, and the Crusaders will once again be home here today. First pitch coming, the winner on to the state championship game. It's next on
1: when
0: the Hound.
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3: Welcome back to First Commonwealth Bank Field here in Homer City. J.J. Michaels alongside of the PIAA 1A baseball semifinals. And it is, well, it should be everything we thought it would be in this kind of a situation. Defense, pitching, timely hitting. I think that's the recipe here for it all. Here are the starting lineups for today. For the Eden Christian Academy Warriors, they line up this way. Jackson Bremer will lead off at shortstop. Brady Hull is batting second, and he is on the mound today. Noah Emsweiler, the first baseman, will bat third. Levi DeFazio, the second baseman, bats cleanup. Andrew Sharpless in right field, the freshman, batting fifth. Josh Tilden is the catcher. He will bat sixth. Levi Parrott, the designated hitter, will bat seventh. Luke Burford in left field, he is batting eighth. And Kyle Fowler, the center fielder, rounds out the starting nine in the batting order. He will play in center. And Luke and Natalie will be at third base, and he is the one that Levi Parrott is DHing for. Brady Hull, of course, is their big man. They have some pretty solid offensive numbers that I'm going to tell you about from him as we get into the game. For the Crusaders, they line up this way. Matt Gilmore leads off at shortstop. Brady Leathers bats second at third base. Paxton Herzing hits third, and he will catch. Chase Simbeck in left field, batting fourth today. That's a change from the game last week. Charlie Getze switches with him. He'll be fifth and play first base. Wyatt Brehm, the designated hitter, hits sixth. Gideon Kronk batting seventh, and he will play second base. Jack Brindle gets the nod on the mound today. In this one, he bats eighth, and Frankie Smith batting ninth and playing in center field. Landon Smith will be the right fielder, and that is who Wyatt Brehm will DH for. And as you notice, the two aces not starting in this one, and I would be willing to bet a lot of money that we'll see them before the day's over today. And, of course, that's Matt Gilmore for the Crusaders and Noah Emsweiler for Eden Christian Academy. And Emsweiler went the distance in his game on Thursday, as did Matt Gilmore for the Crusaders. So both of them are coming off a complete game performance and both dominating in those performances. But I would be very, very shocked if we don't see them somewhere in the third, fourth, fifth innings of this, depending on how the pitchers line up in their first few innings in this. So that is the way it lines up today. And again, the winner of this game moves on to the state title game on Friday. And that is always, man, that is something. I've been fortunate enough to call two state baseball championship games. And boy, do they put the pomp and circumstance into it in State College. And the Medlar Field at Lebrano Park is just a phenomenal baseball setting with that there. And then, you know, beyond that, you get the chance to play on what is a professional baseball field, minor league baseball field and what has been the home of the state championships for a while now. First pitch is coming. They're getting ready to introduce the starting lineup, so we'll take a break. When we come back, we'll have first pitch, the Crusaders and the Warriors set to do battle for a trip to Happy Valley. It's next on the Hound.
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0: there you have it, back here at First Commonwealth Bank Field, our national anthem, and that means that it's game time. Ladies and gentlemen, you're listening to coverage of the PIAA baseball playoffs on WDDH St. Mary's 97.5 The Hound. And if you'll pardon me a minute, I got to put my hat back on so that my cranium doesn't get red. Okay, there we go. Yeah, we're out in the sun today. Boy, it is beautiful. It is outstanding weather. Perhaps a little too warm today for some, but for others, it should be a wonderful experience. There are a lot of folks that have made the trip, and I see there's a there's a contingent of fans down on the left side here. They found some shade under some trees in the foul territory out of play. So they have certainly found one of the best spots here today. But there's others and a great contingent of fans, particularly from Elk County Catholic. There's a lot of folks that have made the trip here today. And we are glad to have made the trip. And, well, we hope it's not the last trip of the baseball season. We hope there's one more Thursday night into Friday morning as the winner will play for the state title on Friday. 10:30 a.m. is the scheduled time at Medlar Field at Lebrano Park. We're so glad to have you along as Jack Brindle gets the nod today. And what a season Jack has had as a sophomore. He has been in this situation so many times this year where he has started big games. And you think back to the game he pitched in the D9 semifinals against DuBois Central Catholic. He is 2-0 on the year, a 2.94 earned run average. This will be his 10th appearance between starting and relieving. He's tossed 33 and a third innings on the year, given up 28 hits, 14 runs, all of them earned, 14 walks and 30 strikeouts. Very solid numbers for him. And the Crusaders, Coach Singer putting his faith in this outstanding athlete standing now, all the spotlight on him in the middle of the diamond on top of the hill. Here we go from First Commonwealth Bank Field. Glad to have you along today as the first pitch of the game, bunt shown, and a strike call to Jackson Bremer, who steps in. Crusaders in their maroon shirts, the gold pinstripes, white pants, and there is a ball ripped into left field. That's a base hit. And Bremer starts things off and gets on. And with the leadoff man on, here comes Brady Hall. And this gentleman, boy, you want to talk about a heck of a season. Unbelievable. He comes in with a 569 average. And not only that, I mean, that obviously leads the team. That just might lead the state in some. This guy is built. Big right-handed hitter. He's got 8 home runs, 30 RBIs. And that's just the start of the categories that he leads in the big gaudy numbers. Strike call on the outside corner. 25 runs, 37 hits, 19 extra base hits, 7 stolen bases, and a 1.734 OPS, all leading the team. One strike pitch, a little bit outside. It is 1-1. Top of the first just underway. Jackson Bremer, leadoff single to left field for the Warriors. Brindle sets, and now the next pitch, that's way outside, and the count moves to 2-1. 3-11 straight down the left field line here at this ballpark. 3-07 down the right field line. And then some altering dimensions beyond that. Curveball and a wave and a miss. Boy, that was a beauty. As he got him off target, the count now 2-2. 320 to left field, 356 to the power alley. Then 340 to left center and right center. Now time called as Brindle steps off. 379 to straightaway center field. A little bit of a breeze here. Flags in center field are blowing. The flags in left field are not, although they are protected by some trees there. Next pitch outside. And the count is full, 3-2. Nobody out here, top of the first inning. Runner at first. Brindle sets, and his payoff pitch. This one ripped into left field. That's going to get down for a base hit. Stopping at second is Bremer. And two on with nobody out here to start the game for Eden Christian. We're going to have a courtesy runner here, as Hall is the pitcher today. So heading out to run for him is number 16, and that is Jonathan Feldman. So Feldman on at first base to run here. Two on, nobody out, and here comes Noah Emsweiler. Emsweiler, left-handed hitter, first pitch. This one popped up foul, giving it Chase Leathers, but he can't get there. It was just out of his reach. That'll be strike one. Emsweiler, lefty, and batting .424 on the year with a home run and 18 RBIs. Of course, he is their ace of the pitching staff, and we've heard so much about him. He tossed a gem in the quarterfinal round last Thursday. Next pitch inside, and the count, one ball, one strike. Emsweiler second on the team with 25 hits, right behind the guy that's batting before him today, Brady Hall. Next pitch, ground ball foul, right side. Nice snare by the first base coach there of Eden Christian. Tosses it back in. So one ball, two strikes. Two on and nobody out. Brindle has his sign, and the next pitch on the way. Swing and a miss. Got him with an off speed. And that is a big first out of this first inning. So now it's Levi DeFazio who steps in. Cleanup man batting .333 on the season. Right-handed hitter, and Brindle sets. First pitch to him. Swing and a foul tip. Caught by the catcher. That's strike one. DeFazio, one home run, 11 RBIs on the season. Bremer at second. Feldman at first. Time called. That pitch delivered, but it doesn't count. Time was asked for and received before that pitch. No balls and a strike. One out. Brindle sets, and the 0-1 pitch. Curve high, and it's one ball, one strike. Brindle with a check of the runners. Now deals the next pitch. Outside, tails away, and it's 2-1. One thing you don't want to do here is get in trouble early. With one out, you still have some leeway here. That pitch is high, and it's 3-1. First and second, you want to avoid walking the bases loaded here. Brindle's already thrown 16 pitches in this first inning. Here's the 3-1 pitch. Called strike. Outside part of the plate. Now the count is full. 3-2 with just one out. Runners at first and second here. Top of the first inning. Here's the payoff. Foul ball right back here. Boy, that was coming right for me. Good thing there's a net there. Or maybe not. Maybe it'll knock some sense into me. I don't know. So we'll do it again. 3-2. DeFazio, right-hander, waving the bat, and the pitch from Brindle. Curveball high, and the bases are loaded here in the first inning. Time called, and Coach Singer is going to come out. They'll have a conference here at the mound to try to calm him down, or at least give him a little chance to breathe. And it's a big situation, and Jack's been here before. Whether it be at the charity stripe in a basketball game or pitching earlier this season, he has delivered time and time again. Leadoff single by Bremer, followed by a single by Hall. The strikeout of Emsweiler. And then the walk to DeFazio. That's where we are now. Just one out, and the bases full of Warriors here in the top of the first inning. Meeting on the mound is over, and Andrew Sharpless, boy, what a fine season this freshman has had. The right fielder steps in, left-handed hitter. Had the big hit, the walk-off hit, to defeat Clarion in the first round. First pitch to him's outside, one ball, no strikes. Sharpless, .346 on the year, no home runs, 12 RBIs. Here's the 1-0 pitch, misses inside, it's 2-0. Very, very shocked to see if Sharpless swings here. We'll see. Next pitch, he does. It's fouled off, and that's well out of play, and the count 2-1. Really? Can I go chase that? I want to go chase that. Here's the next pitch. This one ripped into center field. Base hit. Frankie Smith in. One run home. They'll hold the runners. They'll go station to station, and it's 1-0 Eden Christian. And the thing about it is they weren't trying to do anything. Sharpless wasn't trying to do anything fancy with that. Just got him on, got a base hit, solid single. It's 1-0. And a pitch, a called strike to Josh Tilden, the catcher, who is now up. Bases still loaded, one out, 1-0. Warriors lead. Tilden in at 291, right-handed hitter. Next pitch, tails outside. It's 1-1. No home runs, 13 RBIs for Tilden. Bases loaded. Brindle, this one slapped into right field, a base hit. One run is home. They're going to send the runner. They're going to hold that runner at third. And for good reason, because Landon Smith was over there quickly to get it. And get it back in. So station to station again. 2-0 Warriors. Now we're going to have another courtesy runner. This time it'll be Brady Yerkovac. And here comes Coach Singer, and they're going to make a change. He's not going to mess around. Brindle going to be relieved, so we'll take a break, and we'll tell you about the changes coming up next.
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0: Welcome back to First Commonwealth Bank Field. And the change is complete, and it is, as you would think at this point, Matt Gilmore is in to pitch. And I know Coach Singer probably wanted to wait a little bit longer before he had to do that move, but at this point you can't. I mean, there's no tomorrow. You got to do what you got to do. So Gilmore into pitch. Landon Smith moves from right field to shortstop. And Jack Brindle goes out to right field. So Gilmore, of course, the ace of this staff, tossed a gem, a complete game, and the victory last Thursday. Enters the game with a 9-2 record. This is his 15th appearance, an 0.65 earned run average. That's all you need to know. So 2-0 Warriors here. Bases still loaded, and here's the pitch. A swing and a miss to Levi Parrott, the designated hitter. That is strike one. Parrott, 353 on the year, no home runs, 13 RBIs. So Brindle just a third of an inning in this game. Next pitch, curve, and it's a beauty. Called strike, nothing and two quickly. And that's the thing, is Gilmore pounds the zone. You better be ready to swing. Now the two-strike pitch. Chopped left side. Third baseman Leather's going to let it go foul, and smart play there. It'll be Well, they'll re-rack it and do it at 0-2. Four hits for Jack. One walk, one strikeout. He's responsible for all three hitters on base. Two runs already in. 2-0. Warriors lead it. Top of the first still. Gilmore sets his next pitch. Foul ball. Wow! Right back to the screen. I'm sorry, I still flinch. So they'll do it again. Gilmore sets. The 0-2 way outside. Nice stop by Paxton Herzing. Boy, that had wild pitch all over it, and Herzing made a fantastic stop to keep the runners where they are. One ball, two strikes. Gilmore sets again. Swing and a miss. Strike three. That's a big one. And there is two outs now, or there are two outs in the first inning. Bases still remain loaded. Burford batting 050 with a couple of RBIs. Right-handed hitter waves the bat. Base is still loaded. One strike pitch. Sliner, base hit, right field. Another run in. It's 3-0. They'll hold the runner at third. And station to station in this first inning. Puts the Warriors up 3-0. Well, the Warriors certainly have some offensive weapons, and we've seen some great hitting here in this first inning. And they lead it 3-0, and they've officially batted around. Chopper fouls. Kyle Fowler comes to bat. Fowler, the center fielder. 244 on the year with no home runs and four RBIs. Base is still full. Three runs in. It's 3-0. Eden Christian. Here's the one strike pitch. Curveball. Called strike. Beautiful. On the outside corner, and it's 0-2. Gilmore sets his 0-2 pitch. Outside, again, Herzing with a great stop. Boy, he was all sorts over that one. And it saved another run. So now 1-2. Gilmore's delivery. Swing and a miss. Strike three. And that mess is over. But three runs in the top of the first for Eden Christian. And the Warriors, 3. Elk County Catholic coming
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2: Back at First Commonwealth Bank Field. And the bottom of the first inning for the Crusaders, a little work to do. That three spot at the top of the frame has Eden Christian up 3-0, three runs on five hits in that first inning. And

0: Sorry, I had to write something for the PA guy here. Somehow he wants to recognize us, radio peeps, so we appreciate that. Well, here we go. Bottom of the first inning as Brady Hall steps to the mound, and his first pitch is up high to Matt Gilmore for a ball. 1-0. Hall on the season. This will be his 9th game. No record. This one popped up. That's playable as in foul territory. First baseman Ensweiler will make the catch. And quickly one out here in the bottom of the first inning. Hall on the year. 9th game, as I said. No record. 1.72 earned run average. 20 in a third innings, giving up 11 hits, 11 runs. Only 5 of those earned. 17 walks, 31 strikeouts. So one out. Here's Brady Leathers, the third baseman. Leathers takes a pitch high for a ball, 1-0. That pitch 84 on the gun. Hall, the big, tall right-hander. This kid is built. Next pitch, oops, swing, and it's grounded right side. Fielded at second by DeFazio, and he can't get him on. Couldn't glove it, and he'll be on. That'll be an error on the second baseman. And a one-out base runner now for the Crusaders. The top of the inning, 3 runs, 5 hits for Eden Christian. Great job by Matt Gilmore to get out of that jam, the bases loaded jam, without any more damage being done. So, now with a runner on, this pitch fought off to the right side for strike one by Paxton Herzing, the catcher. Herzing steps in, 368 on the year. No home runs, 22 RBIs. That's tied for second on the team. He has 28 hits to lead the team. And the next pitch grounded to second. Nice field there. Throw to second for one on a first, a double play. And that was beautiful. And that will retire the side. We've played 1, Eden Christian 3, Elk County Catholic nothing.
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0: Top of the second inning, 3-0. Eden Christian Academy leads as they put a 3-spot up in that first inning. And first pitch of the inning by Matt Gilmore is a called strike. Jackson Bremer will lead off for the second time in as many innings. Warriors batted around in that first. The 0-1 pitch is high. 1-1. And Bremer singled and scored in that first inning. 1-1 pitch. Curve just a little high. And it's 2-1.
4: Ball
0: Gilmore's next. That one hit out to center field. Frankie Smith has a beat on it. And drifting over towards right field, he makes the catch. One out. So with one out, here's Brady Hall. Hall singled and scored in the first inning. First pitch to him misses. One ball, no strikes. Or I'm sorry, I should say that Jonathan Feldman scored. He was lifted for a courtesy runner. This one belted out to center field and deep. Smith back towards the warning track, and he makes the catch. No, he can't come up with it. He couldn't make the catch, and arriving at second base with a double, they're going to give him a hit, is Hull. All the way to the wall, Smith had a great effort to get out there to try to make the play on it, but he couldn't make the catch. That was tough, man, so they give him a hit, and I agree with that. So now with one out, runner at second base, going to have another courtesy runner. That's Jonathan Feldman again. And Hull is two for two. Here's the pitch. Emsweiler pops this one foul, left side. That's going to curl out of play for strike one. Emsweiler struck out. The only out that Jack Brindle recorded in that first inning before being lifted. Gilmore came on after six batters in that first. Now the one strike pitch. Ground ball second base. And fielded there by Leathers. Gilmore covering. They got him. What a play. Boy, good dig at first by Gilmore. The putout will go 4-1. As Getzey came in to try to field it, and he came up short with it, but heads-up play, good work. And on the play, Feldman goes to third. So runner at third, two outs now, and DeFazio, Levi, walked and scored his first time up in the first inning. Two outs in the top of the second frame. Gilmore sets, check of the runner, now the pitch outside, ball one. DeFazio, second baseman. Gilmore's 1-0 pitch inside and high, 2-0. Gilmore now up to 22 pitches since coming into the game. Next pitch on the way, that's high, and it's 3-0. Andrew Sharpless would be on deck, or is on deck, rather. He would be next to hit. Gilmore now behind in the count, 3-0. Here's the 3-0 pitch. That's low, ball four. So down to first base goes DeFazio with two outs, and Eden Christian has runners at the corners here, leading it 3-0. And Andrew Sharpless, who singled sharply to right field his first time up, drove in a run. And the pitch from Gilmore, swing and a miss. Good pitch down and in. And Sharpless could not connect. Strike one. Really impressed with Sharpless as just a freshman. This kid has had a great season. Runner goes. Pitch outside. They're not going to throw down. The old defensive indifference. One ball, one strike. Curve, what a beauty, and it's in there. Strike two. Two outs. Runners at second and third here on the top of the second. Eden Christian leading 3-0. Gilmore sets and delivers. Curve. Oh, got him. Oh, called strike three. The umpire delayed his arm, and I thought he was not going to call the strike, but he did. So the inning is over. Runner stranded at first and third, and we'll head on to the bottom of the second. 3-0, Eden Christian.

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1: Welcome back to First Commonwealth Bank Field. As we head for the bottom of the second inning, hitters 4, 5, and 6 due up for the Crusaders. That will be Chase Simbeck, Charlie Getze, and Wyatt Brehm. And a 3-0 lead for Eden Christian Academy. Three runs in that top of the first inning. Chase Simbeck, or as my good buddy Braden Byam calls him, Playoff Simbeck, 3-for-4 in the game last Thursday. What a game he had. And, of course, one of the reasons why he's here today, or the Crusaders are here today, as he takes a ball outside, is the catch he made in round one against Sarah Catholic. I mean, it was spectacular. Next pitch, called strike, and the count even at a ball and a strike. Simbeck on the year, 429, leads the team with that average. Outside, two balls and a strike. No home runs, 18 RBIs for Chase. Set at the belt, next pitch from Hall, curveball hit towards short, fielded there by Bremer. His throw on to first in time, and there's one out. So Getze, Charlie up now, batting 350 on the year. No home runs, 16 RBIs for the C-man. Getze, right-handed hitter, and Hull sets, and his first pitch right there, called strike, 82 on the gun. Boy, Hall's got some heat behind him, man, I'll tell you. He throws hard. 0-1 pitch, and an oops swing that went around, and Getze now in the hole, 0-2. Tried to check it, but he was already halfway through when it clicked for him. So now Hall ahead 0-2, and here comes the two-strike pitch. That's outside and skirts back to the backstop here, so it'll be 1-2. Gorgeous day for this game here today. Some unstable weather in over the next couple days, pretty much everywhere. Curve, and it's called strike three. Getze knew it too, and there are two outs. First strikeout of the game for Hull. And that'll bring up Wyatt Brehm with two outs and nobody on. Wyatt steps in at 284 on the year. No home runs, 8 RBIs. And the first pitch from Hull, called strike. .83 on that fastball from Brady Hull. One strike pitch coming. Swing and a miss. Another good pitch, slider. And it's 0-2. Hull works straight from the stretch position. No windup. There's a ground ball. Foul to third base. And the count will remain 0-2. Two outs, nobody on here in the bottom of the second inning. Here's the two-strike pitch from Holt. Curve and a swing and a miss. And that is out number three. We've played two innings. Eden Christian 3, Elk County Catholic nothing on 97.5, The Hound.
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1: Welcome back to Homer City and First Commonwealth Bank Field as we head for the third inning and a 3-0 Eden Christian lead. First pitch of the frame is a called strike to Josh Tilden, the catcher. Matt Gilmore on in relief of Jack Brindle, who started. Pitch misses, 1-1. Brindle just a third of an inning in the game before he was lifted. And Gilmore has been in since. 1-1 pitch. That's a called strike. 1-2. Four-person umpiring crew had a chance to see those gentlemen in the quarters here before the game. Really good crew of umpires today. Pitch up high for a ball, and it's 2-2. And I jokingly said, I don't want to be you guys today. It's too hot. Especially the home plate umpire. He's got all the equipment on and stuff. Pitch outside, and the count runs full. 3-2. Tilden singled and drove in a run in the first inning. That was the batter that chased Jack Brindle in that first inning. Next pitch fouled off. We'll do it again at 3-2. Now, the one thing that the Warriors are doing is they are making they're making Matt Gilmore work here. Ground ball, left side. Shortstop fielded there. Landon Smith throws and they'll apply the tag at first as the throw brought Getze off the bag, and that's one out. Pitches now for Gilmore, and for a comparison, Brady Hall has thrown just 19 for Eden Christian, and if you're Eden Christian, my goodness, it's exactly what you want. This one grounded to third. Leathers, gloves, throws, gets with Getze. And that certainly helps out. Quickly two away here in the top of the third. 3-0, Eden Christian leads. Crusaders have had one base runner on an error, and it was erased on a double play. They have not had a hit yet. Well, two outs, nobody on. Here's the pitch. This one, oops, swing, and in foul territory, Getze will make the call and the catch. And that is out number three. So, very efficient inning for Gilmore. We've played 2.5. We'll go to the bottom of the third inning. It's Eden Christian 3, Elk County Catholic, nothing.
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1: Bottom of the third inning, and the bottom third of the order for the Crusaders here as they trail it 3-0. Gideon Kronk, the second baseman, leads it off for Elk County Catholic, and Hall's first pitch up high, ball one. Kronk steps in, 235 on the year with a home run and 14 RBIs. Here's the 1-0 pitch from Hall. That's high and inside, 2-0. Crusaders without a hit. They've had one base runner, and it was erased on a double play. It was Brady Leathers that reached on an error in the first inning. Pitch called strike 2-1. Eden Christian 3 in the top of the first. That's the difference now. Pitch down low, and now Kronk ahead 3-1 in the count. And if you're Elk, you like this because you got to make them work here. Pitch count very low, 19 coming into the inning, 22 now for Hull. This pitch ripped into right, base hit, and the Crusaders have their first hit of the game. Gideon Kronk on to start this frame. Oh, now Brindle comes to the plate. Jack stares down at Coach Singer at third base. Leadoff man on, nobody out here in the third inning. And if you are the Crusaders here, you don't need them all back. You just chip away at it. First pitch, Brindle takes called strike.

0: Frankie Smith with one out and a runner at first. Frankie, what a season he has had. The senior, 400 batting average. No homers, 15 RBIs. And the kid is just a pest on the base paths. And I love it. Pitch to him, low, and it gets away as the ball gets away from the catcher. That'll be a passed ball. Kroc down to second base. So now, runner in scoring position for Frankie. Frankie leads the team in OPS with a 1.120. He scored 24 runs. Pretty good for a nine-hitter. That's the way that the Crusaders lineup is put together here. Next pitch, called strike. One ball, one strike. Kroc at second, bottom of the third inning, and a 3-0 game. Elk down. Elk County Catholic trailing. Hull sets. And long pause. The 1-1 pitch. This one popped straight up. And that's playable. Pitcher Hull calling for it. He makes the catch in foul territory. As catcher Tilden had some trouble with the sunshine. Couldn't see the ball. And Hull says, I got you, my friend, and there's two outs. So runner still at second, and top of the order, Matt Gilmore fouled out to first baseman Emsweiler in the first inning. And now two outs, and Crusaders looking for a key hit here to get a run home. Pitch from Hull, curveball, tails inside, one ball, no strikes. Well, you hope that you've seen Hull's stuff the first time around. The second time might be a little more successful for the Crusaders. Here's the 1-0 pitch. That's inside. Gilmore has to skirt out of the way of it. Two balls, no strikes. By far, the inning that Hull's had to work the hardest. He's thrown 11 pitches in this inning after a 6-pitch and then a 13-pitch inning. Next pitch way inside. And the count is 3-0. When I say the numbers don't dictate that he's had to work the hardest. He had a 13-pitch inning before, but this has been the most trouble that he's been in. And he's had to come back for some counts. Swing and a miss. Gilmore takes a rip. Comes up empty. Now the count, 3-1. Two outs, runner at second. That's Gideon Kroc. He led off with a single. And the next pitch, this one popped foul, and now the count, 3-2. Hull. Big, tall right-hander comes set at the belt. And his payoff pitch coming to Gilmore. Swing and a miss. Pitch down inside, and Gilmore comes up empty. And the side is retired. Third strikeout of the game for Hull. One hit, one left. We've played three. And Eden Christian, 3. Elk County Catholic, nothing.
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1: On to the fourth inning, and still a 3-0 game. The Eden Christian Academy Warriors on top. J.J. Michaels back at First Commonwealth Bank Field here in Homer City, Pennsylvania. Beautiful complex. And it'll be 9-1-2 here for the Warriors as Kyle Fowler takes a pitch down low for ball one. Fowler struck out to end that three-run first inning as the Warriors batted around. Next pitch, called strike on the inside part of the plate. And the count even at a ball and a strike. The winner of this one, of course, will play the winner of the team that plays here regularly. There's a bunt foul. And that's a strike, so it'll be 1-2. Homer Center is playing Doc Mennonite this afternoon in Williamsport. And the winners of these two games will play Friday morning, 10:30, in Happy Valley. Fouled off to the right side. Count will remain 1-2. 30 start time at Medlar Field at Lebrano Park on the campus of Penn State University. Which, incidentally, time called is Gilmore will have to rewind. He was part into his delivery. More details about that Friday coming up. Called strike three. Good. Off-speed pitch by Gilmore. And Fowler is out number one. Strikeout number four for Matt Gilmore. And back to the top of the order, Jackson Bremer, 1-2. Later today, here at 6 o'clock at this field, Dubois, the Beavers, Dubois Public, taking on Hollidaysburg. First pitch outside and low, ball one. And that is the 5A baseball semifinals. Seeing some folks from Dubois already filtering in. Two balls, no strikes, that pitch down low. And the 5A championship game is Friday right after the 1A in State College. Called strike, and the count is 2-1. Bremer 1-2 on the day, singled and scored in the first, flew out to center his last time up, batting here with the bases empty in the fourth. Pitch up high, and the count is 3-1. One out, nobody on. Brady Hull is next. Here's the 3-1 offering, and that's low, ball four. Second walk issued on the day by Gilmore. And that brings up Brady Hull, 2-2, singled and scored, and doubled in the second inning on a ball that Frankie Smith almost got to, thought he had it, just not so. Here's the pitch. Ripped up the middle, double play ball, fielded it short, second for one, first double play. Nice job there by Smith and Kronk to turn it, and that will retire the side. So nothing there after the walk. Bottom of the fourth inning now, and it's 3-0. Warriors lead.
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1: Bottom of the fourth inning. And I want to drift away, as hot as it is here today, as they play that in the background. And maybe after the game we'll go take a dip in a pool or something. Temps in the mid-80s here in Homer City. As this game crawls on to the fourth inning. Well, I guess not really crawls, it moves on to the fourth inning. Brady Leathers takes a pitch high. Ball one, Brady reached on an error and was erased on a double play. In the first inning, Crusaders down 3-0. Ground ball, base hit into left field. 88 right now, the official temperature, according to the Weather Channel. Yeah, according to the Weather Channel. So, leadoff man on for the Crusaders here. Trailing it 3-0. Three runs in that first inning for Eden Christian Academy. And with nobody out, Paxton Herzing will step in. Herzing grounded into that double play, the aforementioned twin killing. Now the home plate umpire went over to the Elk County Catholic bench and now over to Eden Christian. Not sure what they're discussing, but both sides seem to be okay, and now it'll be back to it. Herzing. Right-hander steps in. Brady Hall. Pitch. Called strike. That's the 37th pitch of the afternoon for Hall, and he's looking good. And if you're Eden Christian here, you couldn't ask for anything better. Mark Feldman, the head coach, this one chopped. Right side, shortstop fields and throws. They'll get Herzing, and Leathers will advance to second base on the play. Tough one to turn two on there, and Leathers pretty speedy, so they throw to first, and there's one out. But if you've done any research or on this Eden Christian team, Emsweiler's their ace, and the longer you go with Hull here, the better it looks for Fowler as he heads into the late part of the game. You wonder if they'll let Hall go. If not, how much trouble he gets into. He's been very effective as Chase Simbeck waves at the first pitch, kind of a half swing, and it's strike one. Chase grounded out to short in the second inning. One out, runner at second here in the fourth as we move through the middle of this game. Halfway home. 40th pitch for Hall. That one fouled off right side. It'll get out of play. And Hall ahead 0-2 now on Simbeck. Freeze pop for returning a foul ball. I'm all about that. Yeah, here, give me the ball. We won't do it. So, no balls, two strikes. I could use a few freeze pops. Although they got us loaded up with water here today, we do appreciate that. Oh, my! That one hits Simbeck on the helmet. He's okay. Skirted off the top of his helmet. Pitch got away from Hull. And Chase will run down to first base. That's about as good as you'd hope for from a standpoint if you have to get hit in the head. Skirt off the top of the head, so Chase is all right. Runners now at first and second. So the Crusaders in some business here in the bottom of the fourth, trailing 3-0. And here comes Charlie Getzey. Getzey struck out looking in the second inning, and the pitch from Hall. Called strike in the outside corner. 0-1. Leathers at second. Simbeck at first. Just one out in the fourth. Crusaders Had a runner at second last inning, couldn't advance him. That pitch inside, and it is 1-1. Boy, if anything, you'd sure like to get at least one here. Of course, you know that Emsweiler probably is available if they need him. So you better get while the getting's good. Curveball, and it hits Getzy. Getzy turned away, and the ball struck him in the arm, and now the bases are loaded. One out, and here comes Wyatt Brehm with a chance to do some serious damage here for the Crusaders. Bases loaded, one out. In the fourth inning, 3-0, Eden Christian leads. Brehm was a strikeout victim in the second inning. Hall sets, and the pitch. Up high, ball one. And this is what Elk has done all season long. They're patient, they know the strike zone, and they will work the count. 1-0 pitch. That's high, 2-0. Well, maybe this heat starting to get to Hall a little bit. Two balls, no strikes. One out, the 2-0 pitch. It's high and way high and almost went back to the screen. And now it's 3-0. Wyatt Brehm in the driver's seat here. You would think that he would take one pitch here. Hull sets, 3-0 delivery. Called strike. 81 on the radar gun there. Yeah. Next pitch. This one popped out to right field. This should get a run home. Right fielder Sharpless will make the catch, tagging at third, and coming home is Brady Leathers. He will score, and the Crusaders are on the board. It's 3-1. Chase Simbeck moves on to third on that sacrifice fly. And now with two outs, runners at first and third, it's 3-1. Gideon Kronk comes to the plate. And 0 for a base hit here to make it 3-2. Hull comes set at the belt. And the pit, no, he fakes to third and turns to first, no throw. They are holding Getzy on at first. Halt to the plate, pitch high and behind. This is about the third or fourth one that has gone above the head of the batter. Cup one hit. So Hall losing a little bit of his control here in this fourth inning. Two outs, runners at the corners. Pitch low, nice stop by the catcher Tilden. And the count is 2-0. 50 feet. Yeah, that's what it is, 50 feet from home plate to the backstop here. By far the biggest that Elk has seen this year, biggest that I've seen this year. Here's the 2-0 pitch. It's called strike. Check swing by Kronk. Gideon singled in the third inning and was left at second base. One in here in the fourth. It's 3-1, the Warriors in front. 2-1 pitch. Foul ball back here. Yes, I did flinch again. My fiance's laughing at me over this here. She thinks it's great. It's easy to flinch. So, two balls, two strikes. Two outs. First and third here with a run in for the Crusaders in the fourth inning. Runner goes and the pitch outside. And Getzy will cruise into second base with his 14th stolen base of the year. So now the count full, three balls, two strikes, two outs, bases with runners at second, or the Crusaders with runners at second and third. Hall sets, and the 3-2 pitch popped up right side. It'll get out into right field, and Right fielder Sharpless will make the catch, and that will retire the side. The Crusaders get one back. We've played four. It's Eden Christian 3, Elk County Catholic 1. 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

0: on to the fifth inning now. And the first pitch of the inning off the plate by Matt Gilmore for ball one. Next pitch, this one to Emsweiler, smacked out to center field. Frankie Smith back on it, and he makes the catch. He leaps with his glove at the last minute and will make that grab. One out here in the fifth. Crusaders got one in the fourth. It's now 3-1. Eden Christian leads it. So great work by Gilmore as he came in the game in that first inning after six batters, and Matt has kept Eden Christian at bay. There's a pop into center field. Frankie Smith this time runs in, drifts over to right field, and makes the catch. Quickly two outs here in that inning. Interesting to see what will happen here as it looks like Emsweiler going to go down and start to loosen up here. So would venture a guess to say he's going to come into the game to pitch. We'll see. Pitch is a called strike to Andrew Sharpless. Sharpless 1-for-2, singled to drive in a run in the first and then struck out looking in the second. Next pitch, called strike, nothing and two. Gilmore now 53 pitches on the day, just five in this inning. In the 0-2 pitch, ground ball to third. Leathers gloves, throws, and that will retire the side. 1-2-3. Go the Warriors in the fifth. We'll stretch here. It is 3-1, Eden Christian leads.
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0: Bottom of the fifth inning, and Elk County Catholic trailing 3-1 will send up 8-9-1 in the batting order, and that would be represented by Jack Brindle to start, and he takes a called strike from Brady Hull. Emsweiler went down and just threw a pitch or two, and this one ripped out to left field, but right at left fielder Burford. Boy, Brindle hit it square. And that is out number one. Hull so far today has been brilliant through four innings and now four and a third. Just surrendered two hits, has hit a couple batters, has not walked anybody, struck out three. And the first pitch is off the plate here to Frankie Smith. Smith fouled out to Brady Hull back in the third inning. Now in the fifth, pitch outside, and it is 2-0. Three runs in the first for the Warriors. Three runs on six hits with one error, and the Crusaders played in one in the fourth. It's now 3-1. Pitch is a called strike, and it's 2-1. And just two hits for Elk County Catholic. Brady Leathers has one. Gideon Kronk the other. And Leathers scored the only run for Elk in this one. Pitch outside, and the count is 3-1. Three balls and a strike. Hall's next pitch, ball four. And Frankie Smith draws the leadoff walk. So now back to the top of the order, Matt Gilmore 0 for 2. Gilmore, a foul out and a strikeout. Crusaders now. He would represent the tying run. Pitch down low from Hall, and it's 1-0. That's the 63rd pitch of the day for Hall. And certainly for Coach, there's a ground ball to second base. That could be two. Flip to second for one. On to first. Yep. 4-6-3. We head on to the sixth inning. Eden Christian 3, Elk County Catholic 1.
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0: On to the sixth inning now. And a 3-1 lead for the Eden Christian Academy Warriors as they will send up 6, 7, and 8 in the batting order here. Josh Tilden, Levi Parrott, and Luke Burford. Three runs in the first for Eden Christian, and then the one run for the Crusaders in the fourth. First pitch is a called strike as Tilden showed bunt and pulled the bat back. Tilden 1-for-2. Single to drive in a run in the first, and then grounded out. Pitch outside. 1-1. Matt Gilmore, in relief of Jack Brindle today, came on in the first inning with just one out. Pitch inside, and Tilden has to skirt out of the way of it, and the count 2-1. And Matt has been fantastic, as he has been all year. He's thrown 57 pitches. Pitch up high, and the count runs 2-3-1. So only given up one hit. Sorry, two hits. My bad. Pitch outside, and it's 4, and Tilden on with a leadoff walk. Third walk of the game surrendered by Gilmore. We'll have a courtesy runner at first. As Tilden, the catcher, And that will be Brody Yurkovic. Yurkovic, one of the leaders in stolen bases for this Eden Christian team this year. He goes first pitch down low, and the throw, it hits Gilmore in the leg. Oh, my, and Matt is down. Paxton Herzing tried to get off the throw, and it hit Gilmore. I think it was in the calf, and he was down in some pain and now is back up. Coach Singer out to check on him. The trainer out as well. And now they'll congregate out there. Boy, that looked like it hurt. And that's certainly not what you want right now. Yeah, it hit him right in the calf. That's where the trainer's working him. So the stolen base for Yurkovac. Matt trying to walk that off. And that's a stinger, man. If you've ever been hit with some sort of shrapnel or a ball like that, a baseball, it's not fun. And it doesn't feel well. And this would be ginormous if Matt cannot continue. And now Coach Singer, the umpire, is talking. Man, and he's in a little bit of a pain. They're going to give him a few warm-up tosses here. This kid is as tough as they come, so if he's going to, if he can continue, you know he will. Oh, Paxton Herzing back. Now Herzing has to come over to the dugout. I don't know if something's wrong with his helmet or his catcher's helmet or what. Herzing has one of those hockey goalie-style catcher's helmets. So he walks into the dugout and will skirt through stuff. Meanwhile, Gilmore still walking around out there, kind of flexing the leg. And yeah, that hurt. Why in the world did you hit me with it? Oh, okay. Yeah, it hurts. That's okay. It's all good. So Gilmore, Herzing back out. He's got a new helmet now. And Gilmore throwing some warm-up tosses. And that looks to be like he's going to continue. He's still rubbing his leg, but Matt's the type of kid that you're not going to pull him out of this game. You're just not. So he's okay. So now the situation, a 1-0 count, nobody out here in the sixth inning, and a runner at second base for Eden Christian. And now for the Crusaders, you do not want to let him score. Gilmore back to play. Sets bunt shown in the pitch outside. Good stop by Herzing, and the count now 2-0. That was Matt's 61st pitch of the day. He's walked three, struck out four. This one bunted foul, and it's 2-1. Three-one Eden Christian here in the sixth. Warriors got all three of their runs in the first inning. You're a good man. You're a good man. That one bunted foul. Oh man, he threw a ball and it didn't hurt. It kind of surprised me. God bless him. I tell you, we've been treated like royalty here today. Again. By these folks, and just a great group of people. Now that was a hit by pitch. And now they bunt it. Burford gets it down. Gilmore's throw to first, and they'll get the runner there. And on the play, Yurkovac moves to third, and Parrott on to second. So one out now, runner at second and third. He brought the water out to put it on. That feels good. I'm going to leave that there. Oh, I wonder if anybody would care if I dumped the water on top of me. There's a pitch. It's called strike. So now the infielders come in with one out. Runners at second and third and a one-strike pitch. Fowler 0 for 2, a pair of strikeouts, and, well, that could bode very well in this situation if Gilmore can get another strikeout. Pitch, bunt shown, pulls the bat back and takes a ball. That one inside. Now the next pitch, swing and a miss. Good pitch down and away. And it had Fowler fooled, and the count is 1-2. Big, big situation here if the Crusaders can get out of this. Gilmore sets, and the 1-2 pitch, and it's inside, and it hits him. Second hit batsman in a row. And down to first base goes Fowler. Wow. So now the base is loaded. And Jackson Bremer will be the hitter. Here's the pitch from Gilmore. This one ripped out to right field. Brindle chasing it. And Jack will get there and make the catch. Runner tagging at third. He will score. And on the play, down to third base goes Parrott. And it's 4-1. And into second base now goes Fowler. As nobody was paying attention at second base, and Fowler said, I'm going to take the base if you're not going to cover it, and, well, that's what happens. So now they're going to intentionally walk Brady Hall, which is understandable here. Fourth walk of the game issued by Gilmore, and now we're going to have a courtesy runner for him. So two outs now, bases loaded, and a run in. It's 4-1, Eden Christian leading it, and here's Noah Emsweiler, 0-3 today. The only one now in the order that has not been on base with that hit batsman to Fowler. Pitch outside, and it's 1-0. Gilmore sets, next pitch on the way. That tails outside, 2-0. That one's 75 on the gun, and 71st pitch of the game for Matt. Runners take their leads, 2-0 pitch. This one hit out the left field fairly well. Back going Simbeck, nearing the wall, and he makes the catch to retire the side. Wow. Had to hold your breath on that one. Another run across for Eden Christian. We'll go to the bottom of the sixth inning. It's now 4-1. Warriors
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0: Welcome back to Homer City and First Commonwealth Bank Field as we hit the bottom of the sixth inning now. And the Crusaders find themselves down by three again after that run in the top of the frame scored by Eden Christian. And the first pitch of the inning to Brady Leathers is a called strike. Brady Hall has gone the distance and has been brilliant, had some struggles the last couple of innings. Next pitch inside, Leathers backs away, one ball, one strike. 4-1 now. Crusaders looking to get some base runners here as they're down to six outs remaining. Pitch inside and low, and the count now is 2-1. And six outs in what would be the season. 2-1 pitch. Swing and a miss. Almost a defensive swing there by Leathers, and the count is 2-2. Two-two pitch, poked foul, that'll get out of play. And the count will remain 2-2. Three in the first inning for Eden Christian, one in the sixth. Crusaders' lone run came in the fourth. Now the 2-2 pitch. Swing and a miss, good off-speed pitch, and Leathers could not catch it. Out number one. Fourth strikeout of the game for Hall. So one out, nobody on. Paxton Herzing now the batter, and the Crusaders down to five outs remaining. Here's the pitch. Curveball, called strike, inside corner. Nothing and one. Herzing 0-2, a pair of ground outs. One of them was into a double play. Hall's next pitch, swing and a miss. Boy, he's got that changeup, that curve. Almost that was, a slider. But his off-speed pitches have just been dominating today. And this one chopped foul. Herzing got a piece of it. Simbeck is on deck. O-2 pitch, swing and a miss. Had a fastball on the outer part of the plate at 85. And there are two outs now in the inning. Strikeout number five. Simbeck steps in 0-1. He was hit by a pitch in the fourth inning. And here's the pitch from Hall. That one way back and wild. Back to the backstop. And that'll be ball one. 76th pitch of the day for Hall. And looking at things from Coach Feldman's point of view for Eden Christian, if Hall can pitch this complete game, that gives you Emsweiler rested and ready to go for the state title game if they close this out. Well, the umpire was checking with Hall about something, and Coach Feldman looks to be satisfied. Don't know what that was about, but everything is okie-dokie. So Hall ready. And the 1-0 pitch to Simbeck. Ground ball foul. Up against the fencing down the side here, left side. Oh, gotcha. Okay, he was about wiping his shirt. Yeah, the things that pitchers can and can't do when they're on the mound. Now they're talking to him again. Yeah. Well, it's it's mid-80s out here today. So I'm pretty sure everybody's sweating pretty hefty. I know I am. That's a strike called, and it's 1-2. Two outs, nobody on, and a 1-2 pitch. This one hit out the left field, and running back on it is Burford, the left fielder, and he sits underneath it, makes the catch, and the side is retired. 1-2-3. We'll head for the seventh inning. It's 4-1.
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0: Welcome back to First Commonwealth Bank Field, PIAA 1A semifinals as we head for the final stanza in this one. It is 4-1, Eden Christian Academy in front. And the Crusaders certainly have some work to do here. First on the list is not allowing any more runs to get across that plate. It'll be 4, 5, and 6 due up for the Warriors here, DeFazio, Sharpless, and Tilden. A lot more folks from Dubois settling in here. First pitch is off the plate, ball one. Here's the next pitch. This one poked out the left center, and that's up the alley. Base hit around first, DeFazio, and he'll stop there. Boy, good job by Frankie Smith to get over and cut that off and eliminate another base. Now that, believe it or not, is the first hit that Gilmore's given up since the second inning. All the other base runners have been on via walks or hit batsmen. Seventh hit of the day for the Warriors. First one for DeFazio. He walked a couple times previously. So now Sharpless steps in, 1-for-3, singled to drive in a run in the first inning. Strikeout and ground out, and this one he fouls off of his ankle. Ouch. Anybody that's ever played baseball and fouled one off your ankle? Yeah. And softball for that matter as well. It looks like the Hollidaysburg Tigers are here. Their team's out back of the stands here. Throw to first and the runner back in. Hollidaysburg takes on Dubois coming up at 6 in the D9 5A semis. Pitch high, one ball, one strike. Gilmore sets, next pitch, fouled off, or rather foul tip into the glove of Herzing, and the count 1-2. Here is the 1-2 pitch, way high and outside. Curveball that kind of slipped away from Gilmore. It's 2-2. One out, or nobody out, runner at first base. Next pitch from Gilmore. Ground ball up the middle and stopped by Kronk. Flip to second for one. That's all they're going to get as Sharpless beats it out. So Josh Tilden, the catcher, 1-for-2. Well, we're going to have we got a baseball on the field. I see. Wonder what we stopped for here. There's a ball down by the 311 sign in left field down the line. So they're going to collect that. Chase Simbeck will throw it in. Emsweiler is loosening in the bullpen for the Warriors. Lefty. And their ace perhaps coming on in the seventh inning. We'll see. Runner at first, one out, and the first pitch, to Tilden is up high, ball one. Tilden singled a drive and a run. Grounded out, and then walked and scored in the sixth inning. This one, little looper, out behind second base. It's going to drop for a hit. And in to get it is Frankie Smith. Runners will only move up one base. Eighth hit of the day for Eden Christian Academy, and we're going to have a courtesy runner at first base. That will be Brody Yurkovac. One out here, runners at first and second, and the pitch outside, ball one. That is the 82nd pitch thrown by Matt Gilmore today. Next pitch, this one fouled off. That'll be back out of play, and it's 1-1. One out, runners at first and second. Eden Christian played it 3 in the first inning. As Jack Brindle got the start, and Brindle lasted 6 batters before he was chased. That's when Gilmore came in, this pitch up high, and it's 3-1. Sorry, 2-1. Now the next pitch here for Gilmore. That's a swing and a miss. Good pitch on the outer part of the plate. And Parrott could not catch up to it. Levi on the day, 0-for-2. He was hit by a pitch last time up. Here is the 2-2 offering. Curve. Oh, just missed. Just off the inside part of the plate, and the count runs full. Sharpless at second. Yurkovac at first. Here in the seventh inning, 4-1, Eden Christian, and that's ball four to Parrott, and the bases are loaded. Fifth walk of the day issued by Matt Gilmore. Looks like we're going to have another courtesy runner here, I think. As that will be, what is that, 16? Jonathan Feldman will courtesy run at first base for Parrott. And that brings up Luke Burford. Burford, 1-for-2. With an RBI today. Here's the pitch from Gilmore, swing and a miss. Bottom dropped out of that, no balls and a strike. Looking ahead here for the Crusaders as we approach the bottom of the inning, that pitch up high. It'll be Getzey, Brehm, and Kronk due up. 5, 6, and 7. They're going to need at least three to tie. Pitch called strike inside part of the plate, and the count is 1-2. Crusaders scored their lone run in the fourth inning. Sacrifice fly by Wyatt Brehm. That brought home Brady Leathers. Next pitch outside. Tried to get him to chase, and Burford would not. So it's 2-2. Bases loaded, one out, seventh inning, 4-1. The Warriors lead it. Next pitch, ground ball to second base. They'll come, and he drops it. They'll have to throw to first. They'll get the runner there, but a run comes home. Sharpless scores, and it's 5-1. So ground out RBI for Burford, and that is out number two of this seventh inning. And that tacks on another set of stairs to climb up the mountain in the seventh inning for the Crusaders. Luke Fowler, pair of strikeouts. He was hit by a pitch. Last time up, swing and a miss. And that's strike one. Bases now, second and third, with two outs for Eden Christian. Next pitch, tails outside. One ball, one strike. Gilmore sets. Next pitch, swing and a miss. And the count 1-2, 95th pitch of the day. Next pitch tails outside, and the count 2-2. Feldman at second. Yurkovac at third. Here in the seventh inning, two outs and a 2-2 count. Next pitch. This one fouled off. That'll get out of play. Now Gilmore ready again. The 2-2 pitch. Low, and the count runs full. Three balls, two strikes, two outs. Seventh inning. 5-1. Eden Christian Academy in front. Payoff pitch from Gilmore. Foul ball. Back out of play. We'll do it again. Long as it's cherry or orange, I'm good. Those are the two best. I could do grape in an emergency. Gilmore ready again. Payoff pitch, and that's outside, and the bases are loaded. And I think Matt is just... he's plumb tired. And if you're just tuning in, he threw took a throw off of his calf an inning ago. And he's now at 100 pitches on the day. He can go to 105. So he can face this batter depending on what happens here. And that is Jackson Bremer, top of the order, pitch up high, ball one. Six walks for Gilmore, certainly not Gilmore-like. 1-0 pitch. Called strike. Bases full of Warriors here. Getzey is holding on, the runner at first base. Called strike. Bases full of Warriors here. Getzey is holding on, the runner at first base. Two outs and the 1-1 pitch. This one hit.

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0: Welcome back to First Commonwealth Bank Field. Bottom of the seventh inning. The Crusaders come up, and they need four to tie this up. 5-1 is the score. Eden Christian is on top. And my, what a season it has been for the Crusaders. And you're hoping upon hope that something can happen here. Brady Hall has been great today for Eden Christian through six innings, 78 pitches. And he has surrendered only two hits. Walked just one and struck out five. So here we go. Charlie Getzey to lead it off. Three outs left in the season. This pitch fouled off. Back to the screen, strike one. Getzey 0 for 1. He was hit by a pitch. His last time up, stole a base. The winner plays Friday for a state championship in State College. Ground ball, and that is fair into left field. Base hit. Getzey around first. He'll hold, and the Crusaders have life here in the seventh inning. Now, in between innings there, early down, and now we're going to have, we're going to have time called. And I do believe we're going to have a change. Mark Feldman coming out, and they're going to bring in Emsworth. Yep. So we'll take a break. We'll be back to tell you more as we're in the seventh inning. What a pitcher. What a day for Brady Hall, as he has just been great, and he'll be relieved here in the seventh inning.
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0: Back here for the bottom of the seventh inning, and Noah Emsweiler will scooch on over from first base and take his spot in the middle of the diamond here with a chance to send the Warriors to the state title game. Just a simple switch.

0: Ball moves to first, and Emsweiler on the mound, and what a season this kid has had. I mean, my goodness sakes. Toss to Jim in the semifinals, 3-0, 154 earned run average on the year. And the first pitch to Gideon Kronk, or I'm sorry, Wyatt Brehm, is fouled off to the right side. 54 and two-thirds innings. 34 hits, 20 walks, 79 strikeouts, only surrendered 15 runs, 12 of them earned. This one hit out to right field, coming on, nope, and it'll drop in for a base hit. They'll throw to second, and they got the runner there. Getzey had to pause to see if it was going to be caught, and it was just unfortunate. So it'll go as a single, I believe. Yep, no. Do it as a fielder's choice. So one out now. That's a tough break for the Crusaders. Pitch up high for ball one to Gideon Kronk. Kronk one for two, singled and then flew out to right field his second at bat. Emsweiler sets, and the next pitch. This one hit out to right center field fairly well, but back on it is Sharpless, and he makes the catch. And they're going to tag the runner at first. It's a double play, and that does it. Brehm was all the way at third, and he didn't stop to come back. He thought the ball was going to be up the alley. And that'll do it. The ball game is over, and the Eden Christian Academy Warriors are headed for State College. The final score, 5-1. We'll be back to put the wraps on it coming up.
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0: Welcome back to First Commonwealth Bank Field. As the final score, the Eden Christian Academy Warriors move on to the PIAA State Championship game. 5-1, the final score in this one today. For Eden Christian, 5 runs, 8 hits, and 1 error. They left 11 men on base today. For Elk County Catholic, 1 run, 3 hits, and no errors. And they left 3 on base. Brady Hull, the winning pitcher, what a performance he had today as he went 6 innings, 3 hits, just 1 run, walked 1, and struck out 5. Noah Emsweiler came on to wrap things up in the seventh inning. But Hull the winner. Jack Brindle takes the loss as he was chased in the first inning. What can you say about this Elk County Catholic team? They battled, they played as hard as they could, and unfortunately it just wasn't enough here today as they come up short. The final score, 5-1. Big performance by Matt Gilmore, as he did all season long. Came on in that first inning after Brindle was chased. He went 6 2/3, 4 hits, 2 runs. They were both earned. He walked 6 and struck out 4, and also recovered from a hard line drive off of his, or a hard throw off of his calf, as he got nailed by a throw by catcher Gideon, or by catcher Paxton Herzing in that sixth inning, and certainly looked like he wasn't right, but stayed in there, fought hard, and ended up completing the game. Well, Crusaders, tough way to go out, but you certainly have nothing to be ashamed of if you are a member of that team or a fan of that team, as their season comes to an end. And as for the Warriors of Eden Christian Academy, we wish them all the best as they go for a state title Friday against the winner of Doc Mennonite and Homer Center. That game going on right now, as Doc Mennonite, they just set up 2-0 early on in that game. So big-time stuff, man. Congratulations to the Warriors, and thank you for the Crusaders giving us one heck of a ride in this baseball season, man. It has been so much fun, and that will wrap up our spring schedule of sports here on The How. Thank you so much to all of our sponsors that have made it possible for us to be a part of the games all this year. It's been a fun ride watching this group, both here and the St. Mary's teams, Johnsonburg and Ridgeway, the co-op, Dubois Central Catholic. Such a fun ride, and we appreciate every one of them. One last note, best of luck to the Dubois Beavers as they take on Hollidaysburg, coming up here at 6 o'clock in this one tonight. And they will, the winner of that game will move on Friday to play for the state title in the 5A classification. So we wish them all the best in their efforts for that. And if you are interested, that game starts at 6 o'clock here for those that might be interested in that. Well, that is going to wrap it up for us here today. And thank goodness, because I am warm, and it has been one heck of a go for this trip here. Time to head home, and I'll talk to you on radio tomorrow at 10 o'clock for the normal show. Good Lord willing, I hope to see you there. That'll wrap it up for us. Again, the final, Eden Christian 5, Elk County Catholic 1. For all of us at Laurel Media Sports, good night, everyone.
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5: Fox News, I'm Tom Graham. Ballot counting continues in California. Incumbent Los Angeles Mayor Karen Bass appears poised to move into the general election after last week's primary. Republican Spencer Pratt appears to have fallen from second place to third in his bid for mayor. Fox's Matt Finn.
6: The latest ballot dumps pushed progressive councilwoman Nithya Raman past Spencer Pratt by just a few thousand votes.
5: Only the top two vote-getters advance. Security tightening in New York's famed Madison Square Garden ahead of President Trump's arrival this evening as the Knicks take on the Spurs Game 3 NBA Finals.
7: The NYPD and Secret Service said everything from SWAT teams to counter-drone technology will be used to keep everyone, including the president, safe.
5: Fox's CB Cotton. 6 people were stabbed Sunday night at Penn Station below the Garden. 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
8: From the Laurel Media Newsroom, I'm Johnny Marks. State police are investigating the theft of 5 catalytic converters. Police reported that someone stole from 5 separate vehicles on Bennett's Valley Highway. The victims were a known 52-year-old female from Penfield and a known 42-year-old man from Burndale. Anyone with information concerning this theft is asked to contact Pennsylvania State Police. Legislation to direct the Office of Attorney General to conduct public education campaign about artificial intelligence and to improve AI consumer literacy in Pennsylvania overwhelmingly passed the House last week. The bill would create Artificial Intelligence Public Education Campaign Act. That legislation now moves to the Senate for consideration. Violators of the Pennsylvania law banning the use of handheld devices are now facing fines. Violators will be issued a summary offense, which carries a $50 fine plus court costs. House Human Services Committee announced this week the approval of legislation designed to make Supplemental Nutrition Assistance Program benefits more secure. The bill would upgrade Pennsylvania's electronic benefit transfer cards to include chip-enabling technology. The final deadline to apply to be part of the next Leadership L. Cameron class is July 17th. If you're interested, you can contact the Community Education Center for more information. The Pennsylvania Game Commission holding a one-day junior game warden camp across the Commonwealth. The program is open to youth ages 12 to 15. You can find more information on the camps and register online. Baseball goes bananas. It's a wiffle ball fun at Berwyn Park, and it's coming up on Thursday, June 11th. Interactive activities will start at 5:30 p.m. The game officially gets underway at 7. There'll be food and refreshments available. That's the latest from the Laurel Media Newsroom.
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10: Highs around 83 this afternoon under partly cloudy skies. Partly cloudy tonight, lows around 58. Slight chance of thunderstorms tomorrow, highs level off around 83, mainly cloudy. From the Weatherology Weather Lab, I'm meteorologist Jennifer Wojcicki for 97.5 The Hound. Right now, it's 76 degrees.
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0: Here's a song I wrote on a plane between Dallas and Austin. Going to El Paso. Whoops. Now this is what gave us the idea to come down here. This is a song about a guy that probably did as much for our kind of music as anybody.
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1: 97.5 Fox News, I'm Tom Graham. After just one day, the defense team has rested in the Carmelo Anthony murder trial in Texas. Fox's Jessica Rosenthal.
2: Carmelo Anthony's accused of stabbing Austin Metcalf to death at a track and field championship event in Frisco, Texas last year. Both were 17 and in high school when it happened last April.
1: The case's racial implications have sparked interest on social media. Anthony is black, Metcalf is white. Jury selection begins in the trial of a man accused of sparking one of the most destructive wildfires in Los Angeles history.
3: Jonathan Rindernecht has pleaded not guilty to federal charges, including destruction of property by means of fire. Prosecutors allege the 30-year-old intentionally set the Lockman fire on New Year's Day of last year, which was put out but reignited days later amid high winds to become the Palisades fire, citing cell phone data and surveillance video.
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4: Roads level off around 58 tonight under partly cloudy skies with a few peaks of sun, tomorrow slight chance of thunderstorms, daytime highs approaching 83. Thunderstorms likely, tomorrow night lows dip down to about 64. From the Weatherology Weather Lab, I'm meteorologist Jennifer Wojcicki for 97.5 The Hound, currently 76.
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0: Friday, June 12th, the Struthers Library Theater in Warren comes alive with the sounds of a country boy. Ted Vigil performs his fabulous tribute to internationally famous Hall of Famer John Denver. 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
0: 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Ted Vigil performs his fabulous tribute to John Denver, Friday, June 12th. 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

You know the heart of country music still beats in Luke the Drifter. You can tell it when he sang I Saw the Light. Old Marty, Hank, and Lefty. Why, I can feel them right here with me.

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1: 97.5 Fox News, I'm Tom Graham. After just one day, the defense team has rested in the Carmelo Anthony murder trial in Texas. Fox's Jessica Rosenthal.
2: Carmelo Anthony's accused of stabbing Austin Metcalf to death at a track and field championship event in Frisco, Texas last year. Both were 17 and in high school when it happened last April.
1: The case's racial implications have sparked interest on social media. Anthony is black, Metcalf is white. Jury selection begins in the trial of a man accused of sparking one of the most destructive wildfires in Los Angeles history.
3: Jonathan Rindernecht has pleaded not guilty to federal charges, including destruction of property by means of fire. Prosecutors allege the 30-year-old intentionally set the Lockman fire on New Year's Day of last year, which was put out but reignited days later amid high winds to become the Palisades fire, citing cell phone data and surveillance video.
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4: Level up around 58 tonight under partly cloudy skies with a few peaks of sun tomorrow, slight chance of thunderstorms, daytime highs approaching 83, thunderstorms likely tomorrow night, lows dip down to about 64. From the Weatherology Weather Lab, I'm meteorologist Jennifer Wojcicki for 97.5 The Hound, currently 76.
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Their faces gaunt, their eyes are blurred, their shirts all soaked with sweat. He's riding hard to catch that herd, but he ain't caught them yet. 'Cause they've got to ride forever on that range up in the sky. All the horses snort.

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0: Friday, June 12th, the Struthers Library Theater in Warren comes alive with the sounds of a country boy. Ted Vigil performs his fabulous tribute to internationally famous Hall of Famer John Denver. Vigil embodies the late great music icon in looks as well as voice. 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
0: 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Ted Vigil performs his fabulous tribute to John Denver, Friday, June 12th. 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